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2: Bahmani national Hammam al-Hammami has been named as the co-pilot accused of attacking the captain of a fly-to-by flight bound for Israel. UAE officials say the co-pilot used the cockpit's crash axe and attempted to take control of the plane, describing the incident as terrorist-related. A sixth man arrested over a suspected terror plot at RAF Fairford has been released on bail. The 25-year-old British-Iranian dual national was detained in Westminster on suspicion of preparing terrorist acts. Counter-terrorism police say the investigation remains ongoing and is hugely complex. A murder investigation is underway after a 40-year-old man was shot dead during a memorial service in West London. No arrests have yet been made. And a 7-0 win over Croatia has put England in a strong position in their Nations League group. Thomas Tuchel says he's pleased with the team's attitude.
3: Oh, we were very humble. We were never arrogant in how we approached this game and made it really a 90 minutes complete performance from start to finish.
2: That's the latest from Radio News Hub. I'm Ben Monse.
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0: 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And here's Nikki, driving off for a morning coffee. 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
2: Co-pilot accused of attacking the captain of an Israel-bound Fly Dubai flight has been named as Omani national Hammam al-Hammami. UAE officials says he attacked the captain with the cockpit's crash axe and tried to take control of the aircraft in what they have described as a terrorist incident. A 25-year-old dual UK-Iranian national has been bailed following the RAF Fairford incident. He's now the sixth man to be arrested in connection to the plot and bailed. Hundreds of anti-immigration protesters have taken part in demonstrations in Southampton and Dover, with counter-protests also held. Police imposed restrictions in both towns, including bans on face coverings during protest activity. And England produced a 7-0 demolition of Croatia to strengthen their position in the Nations League. Thomas Tuchel spoke after the match.
3: You know, it was a fantastic victory. It's an outstanding result, of course, and the performance underlying this result is just on the highest level.
2: That's the latest from Radio News Hub. I'm Ben Monsey.
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4: 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And just emerging from the swamp there on the right, it's only a pair of Paul Scott's dance pants.
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2: Omani national Hammam al-Hammami has been named as the co-pilot accused of attacking the captain of a fly-Dubai flight bound for Israel. UAE officials say the co-pilot used the cockpit's crash axe and attempted to take control of the plane, describing the incident as terrorist-related. A sixth man arrested over a suspected terror plot at RAF Fairford has been released on bail. The 25-year-old British-Iranian dual national was detained in Westminster on suspicion of preparing terrorist acts. Counter-terrorism police say the investigation remains ongoing and is hugely complex. A murder investigation is underway after a 40-year-old man was shot dead during a memorial service in West London. No arrests have yet been made. And a 7-0 win over Croatia has put England in a strong position in their Nations League group. Thomas Tuchel says he's pleased with the team's attitude.
3: Oh, we were very humble. We were never arrogant in how we approached this game and made it really a 90 minutes complete performance from start to finish.
2: That's the latest from Radio News Hub. I'm Ben Monse.
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0: Here's Alex, pedalling off to work. And here's Nikki, driving off for a morning coffee. You know the drill, Nikki. Allow at least 1.5 meters when overtaking cyclists, or more if driving over 30 miles per hour. And for horse riders, like Joe on Daisy here, slow down to under 10 miles per hour and allow at least 2 meters. Whoever you meet, travel like you know them. 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The highway code rules may vary in Northern Ireland.
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2: Co-pilot accused of attacking the captain of an Israel-bound Fly Dubai flight has been named as Omani national Hammam al-Hammami. UAE officials says he attacked the captain with the cockpit's crash axe and tried to take control of the aircraft in what they have described as a terrorist incident. A 25-year-old dual UK-Iranian national has been bailed following the RAF Fairford incident. He's now the sixth man to be arrested in connection to the plot and bailed. Hundreds of anti-immigration protesters have taken part in demonstrations in Southampton and Dover, with counter-protests also held. Police imposed restrictions in both towns, including bans on face coverings during protest activity. And England produced a 7-0 demolition of Croatia to strengthen their position in the Nations League. Thomas Tuchel spoke after the match.
3: You know, it was a fantastic victory. It's an outstanding result, of course, and the performance underlying this result is just on the highest level.
2: That's the latest from Radio News Hub. I'm Ben Monse.
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2: Conservative leader Kemi Badenoch has suggested cutting inheritance tax would be morally right because people shouldn't be taxed twice. The Tories have made a series of policy announcements ahead of the start of the conference in Birmingham, which gets going today. Meanwhile, PM Andy Burnham has scrapped the controversial plan to reduce the number of jury trials. The idea was introduced under Sir Keir Starmer's leadership to tackle the court backlog. Only some fraud and financial offences will now be allowed to be heard before a judge alone without a jury. England boss Thomas Tuchel says the 7-0 Nations League win over Croatia can help heal the disappointment of their World Cup defeat.
3: I said it many times, we will always have a scar, we will always feel pain, we will always feel disappointment. That's just the way it is, but this is the way to move forward.
2: His side now need another win against Czechia on Tuesday to move closer to the quarterfinals. Scotland beat North Macedonia 2-0. And Delta Goodrum tops the Strictly leaderboard. Head judge Shirley Ballas says she's a force to be reckoned with. That's the latest from Radio News Hub. I'm Liz Whittaker.
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0: Here's Alex, pedalling off to work. And here's Nikki, driving off for a morning coffee. You know the drill, Nikki. Allow at least 1.5 meters when overtaking cyclists, or more if driving over 30 miles per hour. And for horse riders, like Joe on Daisy here, slow down to under 10 miles per hour and allow at least 2 meters. Whoever you meet, travel like you know them. 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
2: Conservatives are promising all parents working 16 or more hours a week would be eligible to get 30 hours of free childcare if they were in charge. The policy is estimated to cost £700 million a year. Leader Kemi Badenoch also suggested cutting inheritance tax would be morally right because people shouldn't be taxed twice. Meanwhile, the Prime Minister's done a U-turn on plans to reduce the number of trials held in front of a jury. It was a proposal from when Sir Keir was in charge to get through the court's backlog. Only some offences involving money will be allowed to be heard by a judge without a jury. And in football, the Croatia manager says he can't offer any excuses after England hammered them 7-0 in the Nations League. He spoke through a translator.
3: We lacked that energy. Why is difficult to say, but you could tell from the first minute that England was much quicker, more aggressive, faster and just better.
2: Scotland beat North Macedonia 2-0. That's the latest. From Radio News Hub, I'm Liz Whittaker.
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2: Cloudy across much of Scotland and Northern Ireland with outbreaks of rain. Dry elsewhere with plenty of sunshine in the south. Feeling warm in the sunshine, highs of 21 degrees Celsius.

queen. 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
2: A squeezing across the chest. 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
4: Finish the day the right way with Late Night Love. Hours of the world's greatest love songs. Wind down, so chill out, and kutch up. Baby, I'm dancing in the dark. Tonight from 10. She looks hurt.
5: England manager Thomas Tuchel says the 7-0 win over Croatia can help heal the disappointment of their World Cup defeat.
6: I said it many times, we will always have a scar, we will always feel pain, we will always feel disappointment. That's just the way it is, but this is the way to move forward.
5: His side now need another win against Czechia on Tuesday to move closer to the quarterfinals. Elsewhere, last night, Scotland beat North Macedonia 2-0. Kieran Bowie scored his first international goal with a spectacular effort before John McGinn converted a penalty in the second half. In rugby league, Wakefield Trinity are Super League champions after beating Warrington 23-10 in the grand final at a sold-out Old Trafford. It's Wakefield's first grand final victory and league title in 58 years. And Tyson Fury says he plans to invite Donald Trump to join him for his ring walk before his fight with Anthony Joshua in Cardiff on December the 11th. Fury says he'll make the offer to the US president despite admitting Trump may not be available.

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2: More free childcare, less inheritance tax and stricter controls on foreign student loans. Those are among the plans being announced by the Conservatives. Johnny Holmes has the latest.
3: The Tory party conference gets going today in Birmingham with some bold proposals due to be talked about. A big one for new parents, 30 hours of free childcare for everyone working 16 or more hours a week, no matter what your income is. Kemi Badenoch also said cutting inheritance tax would be morally right because people shouldn't be taxed twice, and they say they can save £900 million a year by tightening access to student loans for non-UK nationals.
2: Meanwhile, PM Andy Burnham has scrapped the controversial plan to reduce the number of jury trials. The idea was introduced under Sir Keir Starmer's leadership to tackle the court backlog. Teenagers who walk to school or to the shops are boosting their mental health long term.
4: It's a great way of experiencing the outdoors, having time to be a bit more mindful, balance out screen time. And walking or being active before school can help children concentrate in the classroom.
2: That's Tanya Brown from Living Streets, a UK charity encouraging more kids to walk. New research from the US has found young people who do more steps had slightly thicker brain tissue in areas involved in movement and regulating emotion, as well as fewer mental health problems a whole year later. England manager Thomas Tuchel says the 7-0 Nations League win over Croatia can help heal the disappointment of their World Cup defeat.
5: I said it many times, we will always have a scar, we will always feel pain, we will always feel disappointment, that's just the way it is, but this is the way to move forward.
2: His side now need another win against Czechia on Tuesday to move closer to the quarterfinals. Scotland beat North Macedonia 2-0. And in rugby league, Wakefield Trinity are Super League champions after beating Warrington 23-10 in the grand final at a sold-out Old Trafford. That's the latest. From Radio News Hub, I'm Liz Whittaker.
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2: Cloudy across much of Scotland and Northern Ireland without breaks of rain. Dry elsewhere with plenty of sunshine in the south. Feeling warm in the sunshine, highs of 21 degrees Celsius.
0: 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Whoa. 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
7: Good morning, brother. And a very warm welcome along to your Sunday morning. Just after eight, the weekend is in full swing and you are officially in the right place. I'm Leighton Jones and I'm with you all the way through until 11 o'clock this morning for the Sunday edition of the Weekend Breakfast Show. We've got 3 hours of fantastic music lined up to ease you into your day, plus loads of your favourite features coming up across the morning. Whether you're nursing a coffee in bed, getting breakfast sorted, or heading out on an early trip, let's get things moving. Kicking off the show today, it's the incredible Cher. This is the Shoop Shoop song.

It's In His Kiss was indeed a massive track as well back in 75 for the wonderful Linda Lewis. She took it all the way into the UK top 10. But the musical journey goes back even further. It was an absolute smash in the 1960s as well, specifically 1964 when Betty Everett put her definitive stamp on it. It's just one of those timeless tunes that keeps on giving across all of the decades. Right now, though, we are changing gears completely and fast-forwarding to the turn of the millennium. This is the Dandy Warhols with the brilliant Bohemian Like You. But keep it locked right here, because as soon as this finishes, I've got my first 70s forgotten song of the morning lined up for you. Dust off those memories. It's a proper

are the Dandy Warhols, and taking us back to the turn of the millennium, Bohemian Like You. Now, as promised, it's time to step into the time machine for our 70s forgotten song. I tried to dig out a track that was huge at the time, but doesn't get nearly enough radio love these days. This morning, we're dusting off an absolute masterpiece from 1975. Linda Carr and the Love Squad with the sensational disco-infused groove, High Wire. And if you don't know much about this track, it's a brilliant slice of music history. It was written and produced by Kenny Nolan, the same genius behind massive tracks like Lady Marmalade and My Eyes Adored You, and featured arrangements by the legendary Gene Page as well. It was a proper UK hit back in the summer of 75, climbing all the way to number 15 and keeping people dancing for weeks. Bit of a fun fact for you, the pop trivia lovers out there, 90s dance music fans might actually recognise the chorus melody, because M People famously borrowed it for their huge 93 hit One Night in Heaven. It's an absolute classic that deserves to be played loud. Turn your speakers up. This is Linda Carr and the Love Squad with High Wire.

Brendan Carmel, Love Squad with High Wire. This week's 70s forgotten song. What an absolute tune to get the feet tapping on a Sunday morning. Now moving right along, we are diving into something fantastic and brand new from one of the biggest Irish bands on the planet. This track is a massive nostalgic anthem taken straight from their album, The User's Guide to Being Human. It's an ode to lifelong friendships, making up after falling out, and the power of live music to bring us all back together. This is The Script with their sensational single, The Crowd Was Singing Wonderwall.

what a song. The Scripts with their brilliant new anthem. The crowd was singing Wonderwall. What a tune to keep the Sunday morning energy building. Right then, it's time for one of my absolute favourite segments of the show. We are looking at some of the fun events, unique celebrations, and International Awareness Days happening right across the globe today. It is Sunday, the 4th of October, and the world has got plenty to celebrate this morning. First up, this is a big one for all you pet lovers out there. It is officially World Animal Day, celebrated globally every year on October the 4th to coincide with the feast day of St. Francis of Assisi, the patron saint of animals. It's all about raising the status of animals, supporting welfare standards, and basically just showing some extra love to our furry, feathered, or scaled friends. So give your dog an extra treat. Ooh, I didn't say that. Give your cat a scratch behind the ears, and let's celebrate the creatures we share the planet with. But if it isn't animals your thing, don't worry, because today is also, believe it or not, National Cinnamon Roll Day. Oh, now you're talking. An absolutely perfect excuse to indulge your sweet tooth on a Sunday morning if you're heading out to the local bakery, or you've got a batch warming up in the oven right now. You're doing Sunday exactly right. And finally, for the sports fans who love hitting the greens, it's also National Golf Lovers Day today. So if you're listening to us in the car on the way to an early tee off, good luck out there. May your drives be straight and your putts be short. Oh, brilliant. Right, okay, here's the cardigans. Back to the music we go. This is Love Fool. Radio BGM, Weekend Breakfast with Leighton Jones. Good morning, Buddha.

The Amazing Cardigans with the absolute 90s pop masterpiece, Love Fool. Essential Sunday morning listening right there. Now, coming up next, we are moving into the late 1980s for an incredibly special musical pairing. This track originally belonged to one of these artists back in 1967, but 22 years later, they teamed up to completely reinvent it, taking it all the way to number one on the UK singles charts back in 1989. The vocal chemistry on this track is unmatched, blending sort of classic 60s pop royalty with synth pop brilliance. This is the magnificent Marc Almond featuring the legendary Gene Pitney with their timeless Something's Got a Hold of My Heart.

0: Collins and Gene Pitney with Something's Got Hold of My Heart. Absolute powerhouse vocal performance from two quite unique musical icons. Right then, turn the volume up, come on. Turn your living room into a dance floor and get ready to move on this Sunday morning, because we are turning the energy up to the absolute maximum. And we're heading all the way back to 2006 for a track that topped the charts in over 50 countries and became one of the best-selling singles of the entire 21st century. No matter what you're doing this Sunday morning, you can't sit still to this one. Featuring the brilliant Wycliffe Jean, this is the global superstar Shakira with a sensational Hips Don't Lie.
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0: That was Shakira Shakira with Hips Don't Lie, guaranteed to wake you up on a Sunday morning. Right, we're going to step away for a very quick break to bring you some important messages, but don't go anywhere, because coming up on the other side, I have got an absolute indie pop classic lined up from one of Hull's finest musical exports. We'll be diving into the Beautiful South's sensational 1989 debut album, Welcome to the Beautiful South, to play a track that became a massive top 10 hit for them. It's that famously bouncy duet-style anthem featuring the brilliant vocals of Paul Heaton and Brianna Corrigan, singing all about the struggles of holding back your emotions when you really just need to let them out. I won't give you the title just yet, but see if you can guess it while we take this quick break. Back with that and plenty more in just a couple of minutes.
1: 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Here's Alex, pedalling off to work. And here's Nikki, driving off for a morning coffee. You know the drill, Nikki. Allow at least 1.5 metres when overtaking cyclists, or more if driving over 30 miles per hour. And for horse riders, like Joe on Daisy here, slow down to under 10 miles per hour and allow at least 2 metres. 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

the beautiful self. And yes, if you guessed, you keep it all in, you're spot on. What a brilliant vocal duet that is from Paul Heaton and Brianna Corrigan. Now we are staying with absolute British rock royalty, but we're moving right up to the modern day. If you thought these guys were slowing down, then you need to think again. This track has dropped. It's a massive single from their studio album, Foreign Tongues. It features a relentless classic blues rock groove, Mick Jagger's high-octane vocals, and that unmistakable twin guitar assault from Keith Richards and Ronnie Wood. It is absolutely impossible to ignore this. From their latest record, this

Weekend Breakfast on Radio BGM with Leighton Jones. That was the Rolling Stones with In the Stars, the massive lead single from their brand new studio album. Absolutely incredible to hear those guys still rocking with that much fire and energy as they gave that. Now, we are slowing things down just a touch, but keeping the star power at an absolute premium. We're heading back to 1973 next for a track that is pure soul majesty. This song actually started life as a country-style track called Midnight Plane to Houston. But when this iconic group got their hands on it, they transformed it into an absolute masterpiece. It became their very first single to top the Billboard Hot 100, won a Grammy Award, and was recently selected for permanent preservation by the Library of Congress. Well, with those soaring lead vocals and the finest backing harmonies in the business, this is the magnificent Gladys Knight and the Pips with the timeless Midnight Train to Georgia.

beautiful stuff. Gladys Knight and the Pips with Midnight Train to Georgia. Absolute soul perfection right here on your Sunday morning. Now we are turning the grit, the attitude and the energy right back up. And we're heading back to 1982 for a track that features one of the most iconic snarling vocal deliveries and guitar riffs in rock history. And if you're wondering what the legendary Billy Idol is up to these days, at 70 years old, the man is busier than ever. He's having an absolute massive 2026. Not only is he currently out on his massive, huge It's a Nice Day to Tour Again stadium tour, but he just dropped a brand new studio album called Dream Into It. And if that wasn't enough, his brilliant new life story documentary called Billy Idol Should Be Dead, directed by Jonas Auckland, is streaming right now on Sky Arts. Oh, and the cherry on top, he's just been officially inducted into the Rock and Roll Hall of Fame. The man is simply unstoppable. Let's take you back to where the solo stardom all exploded. It's a nice day to start again. This is Billy Idol with White Way.

That was Billy Idol with White Wedding, proving that the punk rock icon is still as unstoppable today as he was back in the 80s. Now we are completely switching gears and diving into something smooth, dreamy, and absolutely perfect for a relaxed Sunday morning. We're going to head back to 1971 for a track that is widely considered a crowning jewel of the legendary Motown era. This song became the group's third number one single on the Billboard Hot 100, and it features one of the most beautiful, gentle lead vocal performances you will ever hear, courtesy of the great Eddie Kendricks. It's a gorgeous signature ballad, all about a man daydreaming about a love that only exists up there in his mind. Sit back, relax, and soak up the pure class of the Temptations with just my imagination.

Emotions with that absolute masterclass in Motown Soul. Jess, My Imagination, pure bliss. My goodness, look at the clock. It's flying by this morning, rapidly approaching 9 o'clock. The news is beckoning, but do not go anywhere because we have got another hour packed of incredible music and brilliant features lined up right on the other side of the news headlines. Taking us right to the top of the hour, we are heading back to the autumn of 1984 for a massive UK top 10 hit from a glam rock legend making a spectacular 80s comeback. Released on Chrysalis Records, this, it's the late great Alvin Stardust with the fantastic Won't Run Away. I'll see you in a few minutes.

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2: The Conservatives are going to tell us how they'd save us money at their party conference, which starts today. Johnny Holmes looks at three of their headline proposals.
3: A big one is a plan to expand 30 hours of free childcare to everyone working more than 16 hours a week, even if you earn more than £100,000 a year. The Tories also say they'd save £900 million a year by tightening access to student loans for non-UK nationals. And leader Kemi Badenoch told a paper cutting inheritance tax would be morally right, because people shouldn't be taxed twice.
2: The co-pilot accused of attacking the captain of a Fly Dubai plane with an axe had been barred from flying on his own country's airline because of concerns about extremist views. That's according to anonymous officials who've named him as an Omani national. New research from the US has found the more steps teenagers take, the better their mental health the following year. Tanya Brown from Living Streets, which is a UK charity which encourages more kids to walk to school, says it can have other benefits too.
4: It's often easier to open up about difficult topics when you're walking or wheeling side by side rather than sitting across from somebody and sort of looking into their eyes. Children who walk to school are more likely to connect with friends during the journey and often reach the classroom in a positive mood, finding it easier to focus.
2: Nine Conservative police and crime commissioners have warned children with SEND could be vulnerable to exploitation and criminality if they fall through the gaps as a result of proposed government reforms. They claim young people can become disengaged from education and training if their needs aren't identified in time. And in football, the Croatia manager says he can't offer any excuses after England hammered them 7-0 in the Nations League. He spoke through a translator.
5: We lacked that energy. Why is difficult to say, but you could tell from the first minute that England was much quicker, more aggressive, faster, and just better.
2: That's the latest from Radio News Hub. I'm Liz Whittaker.
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2: Cloudy across much of Scotland and Northern Ireland with outbreaks of rain. Dry elsewhere with plenty of sunshine in the south. Feeling warm in the sunshine, highs of 21 degrees Celsius.
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8: And welcome back to your weekend breakfast show on this Sunday morning. I'm so glad that you're spending it right here with me on your very own Radio BGM. Now, we've got a massive hour lined up for you. Coming up very shortly, I'll have all your latest gossip and the biggest showbiz news making the headlines today. Plus, get your thinking caps on, because we've got our teletune coming up later in the hour. Let's see if you can guess the classic TV show from just a tiny snippet of the theme. But right now, though, let's kickstart the music. The Queen of Pop herself. This is Madonna with Beautiful Stranger.

brilliant Beyonce with Sweet Dreams. Always a great tune to get moving to on a Sunday morning. And just before that, we threw it back to the absolute legend that is Madonna and the classic Beautiful Stranger. Two pop queens back to back, just for you. Now, keeping that incredible energy going, we are moving straight into something brand new. This next track has been completely taking over the charts, and she has dropped her last name for this massive new era. This is the phenomenal Miley and her absolute bop. This is Bass Persuade.

the brilliant new one from Miley, the title track to her new album, Bass Persuades. Absolutely loving that late night sort of dance vibe she's got going on at the minute. Right then, look at the time. You know what that means. It's time for our Sunday morning teletune. I'm going to spin you a little clip from a classic TV theme, and your job is to simply figure out the name of the series. Now, there are absolutely no prizes up for grabs. We are playing strictly for a little bit of fun, and of course, those all-important ultimate bragging rights. Have a listen to this.

Oh, any ideas? Now, I'm not going to keep you hanging on too long. I'll give you the official answer just before the 10 o'clock news this morning. But because I'm feeling generous, let me give you a little bit of a sneaky clue to help you along without completely giving the game away. Think of California, those sunny American motorways. It was an absolute monster of a program right here in the UK back in the day. Think you've got it? Keep it to yourself for now. While you have a ponder over that, let's get back to the music. This is the wonderful D-Ream with

right through until 11 this morning. Up next, we are diving into an absolute masterpiece from 1986. And if you're feeling a little bit clumsy and shy on this Sunday morning, this one is entirely for you from one of the greatest indie bands of all time. This is the Smiths.

And that was the Smiths with the timeless classic, Ask. Honestly, I think Morrissey and Johnny Marr at their absolute peak there. Just beautiful. Right, we are racing through this Sunday morning, and I'm having an absolute blast with you today. If you're just joining us, you've picked the perfect time. Because we've still got so much music to get through, plus all those juicy showbiz gossip headlines coming your way a bit later. But for now, let's keep these brilliant Sunday vibes rolling. This next track is the absolute definition of a feel-good anthem. From Chris Martin and the boys, this is Coldplay with Him for the Weekend. I think you need to turn this one up.

0: a song. That was Coldplay with Him for the Weekend. Always puts you in a brilliant mood, that one. Right, we're going to take a very quick break for some messages. Don't go anywhere, though, because as soon as we come back, we have got your showbiz update with all the latest gossip making the headlines. And then we are throwing it right back to 1982 with the lovely Tony Basil and Mickey. Oh, you know the words to that one. Hey, Mickey, you're so fine. Let's see if you remember it. See you in a couple of minutes.
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3: Tuesday night is 80s night. Join me, Nicholas Heath, from 8 till 10 p.m. for the best in music from 1988 to 1989. I'll be playing three number ones back to back, three tracks from my 80s album of the week, and the very popular 80s themed half hour after the news at 9 p.m. So, dust off your leg warmers and come for a spin in my DeLorean. It's the 80s, baby.
4: Alison Hammond says she suffered a massive panic attack live on This Morning and had to leave the set. The 51-year-old presenter was taken for medical checks after experiencing symptoms including chest discomfort. She says NHS staff checked her heart, lungs and bloods and everything was clear. Hammond says she's now at home, feeling much better and planning to get some rest. Kim Kardashian says she spent 5 years single after her divorce from Kanye West to focus on healing her children and her work. The 45-year-old has since started a relationship with British Formula One driver Sir Lewis Hamilton. The couple have shared photos together on social media, but Kardashian says she would rather not comment publicly on their relationship. And David Beckham has praised his wife Victoria after her latest fashion show in Paris. The former Spice Girl unveiled her new collection at the Conciergerie, with several members of the Beckham family attending. David said he couldn't be prouder of her. The show comes as Victoria Beckham's fashion business reports a return to profits, with revenues also increasing last year.

Try getting Hey Mickey out of your head for the rest of the day now. Impossible. How are you getting on with my telly tune? Have a quick listen to this. Oh, come on. You got this, haven't you? Sounds like a bit of a sci-fi type of theme, doesn't it? But anyway, it's not. Think of California. Think of the motorways and the sunshine. That's all I'm going to say. I'll give you the answer before 10. Now, moving things right along on this Sunday morning, I've got a proper classic lined up for you next from The Police. It's Can't Stand Losing You. Now, here's a little bit of trivia for you. Sting actually claimed it only took him about 5 minutes to write the lyrics to this one. It was their very first single to ever hit the UK charts back in 1978, but it caused a massive stir. Not because of the lyrics, but because the original single cover featured their drummer, Stuart Copeland, standing on a block of ice with a noose around his neck. And as you can imagine, the BBC weren't exactly thrilled with that artwork. Controversy aside, it's an absolute banger with that classic reggae rock vibe that they did just so well. This is great. Turn your speakers right up for Sting, Andy and Stuart. This is The

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1: Well, this car is automatic, systematic, hydromatic. Why, it's a greased lightning.

John Travolta and Olivia Newton-John with the Grease Megamix. Honestly, no matter how many times you hear those songs, you just can't help but sing along, can you? Absolute classics. And just before that, we had the Brilliant Police rocking it out with Just Can't Stand Losing You. Now we've got the absolute incredible Noah Kahan with the Great Divide next. This track is just beautiful, so let's get straight on it. Enjoy.

That was the brilliant Noah Kahan with the Great Divides. Excellent track, that. Now, I tell you what we're going to do. We're going to throw it back to 2001 for this next tune. Get your dancing shoes on, because this is the gorgeous Jennifer Lopez and the fantastic Ain't It Funny.

Jennifer Lopez there with Ain't It Funny. Love that one. Takes you right back. Right, we're slowing things right down for this next one, but trust me, you'll want to turn it up. Coming next, it's Aerosmith, and this is Dream On.

Ah, what a tune, Aerosmith and Dream On. Just beautiful, isn't it? Every time. Right, it's time for the answer for our teletune. A little bit of fun, just bragging rights up for grabs. Did you get it? Here it comes. I'm sure you did. Well, if you thought it was chips, yes, you were right. California Highway Patrol, and the little I that was in it was just added to make it catchy. For anyone who needs a reminder, it ran from 1977 to 83. There were six seasons. I loved it. I really did. So well done if you got it right. Pure 70s sunshine. Right, we're going up to the news. I've got the perfect one to take us there. It's the one and only Tina Turner. And the best. Catch you the other side of the news.

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2: More free childcare, less inheritance tax and stricter controls on foreign student loans. Those are among the plans being announced by the Conservatives. Johnny Holmes has more.
3: The Tory party conference gets going today in Birmingham with some bold proposals due to be talked about. A big one for new parents, 30 hours of free childcare for everyone working 16 or more hours a week, no matter what your income is. Kemi Badenoch also said cutting inheritance tax would be morally right because people shouldn't be taxed twice. And they say they can save £900 million a year by tightening access to student loans for non-UK nationals.
2: Meanwhile, PM Andy Burnham has scrapped the controversial plan to reduce the number of jury trials. The idea was introduced under Sir Keir Starmer's leadership to tackle the court's backlog. It's claimed the co-pilot accused of attacking the captain of an Israel-bound flight with an axe was an Omani national who'd been barred from flying on his country's airline because of his extremist views. Three anonymous officials have identified him as Hammam al-Hammami. Teenagers who walk to school could be giving their mental health a boost. That's according to new research in the States, which says children who take more steps have less mental health problems a whole year later and are better at regulating emotions. Tanya Brown is from UK charity Living Streets. She told us what you can do if you live too far away to walk.
4: A parent or carer can park 5 to 10 minutes away from the school gates and walk or wheel children in for the last 5 to 10 minutes. This helps to reduce traffic congestion and road danger around the school gates too, but also the people walking those last 5 to 10 minutes get to experience the benefits walking brings.
2: Finally, in rugby league, Wakefield Trinity are Super League champions after beating Warrington 23-10 in the grand final at a sold-out Old Trafford. It's the side's first victory and league title in 58 years. An open-top bus parade is being held in the city this afternoon. That's the latest from Radio News Hub. I'm Liz Whittaker.
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2: Cloudy across much of Scotland and Northern Ireland with outbreaks of rain. Dry elsewhere with plenty of sunshine in the south. Feeling warm in the sunshine, highs of 21 degrees Celsius.
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7: Morning, Borada, and welcome back to Weekend Breakfast with myself, Leighton Jones. I'm with you until 11. Whatever you're up to this morning, just waking up, off to work, walking the dog, nursing a slightly sore head from last night, you're in the right place. We've got great music, good chat, and no rush whatsoever. Let's kick off this hour with a proper classic, and what a great song this is.

Monaco is singing back. Still sounds so good, doesn't it, on a Sunday morning? Right then, are you ready? It's time for my ultimate pop question. Just a bit of fun, no prizes except the bragging rights. Now, this week, I'm going to make it quite difficult, and I'm picking the 60s. So listen carefully. Released in May 1967, it was a debut single. It spent 6 weeks at number one here in the UK, and it went on to sell over 10 million copies worldwide. We all know the song, but here's the tough bit. That famous haunting Hammond organ line, the bit we all hum, was inspired by which classical composer and which piece in particular? I'll give you a clue. We are talking Baroque, early 1700s. So 1967, 6 weeks at number one, 10 million seller, that organ line. Who and what was it inspired by? Have a think, and I'll give you the answer before the end of the show. No Googling. Well, you can if you want. I won't tell. Right, after that brain teaser, let's get the feet moving again. This next one is huge, released on the 13th of September 2004. It's based on a sort of a replayed sample of Steve Winwood's 1982 track, Valerie, with that video from the aerobics class that none of us have ever forgotten. From Eric

of the weekend. I'm Leighton Jones. Thank you for joining us on Breakfast. Brilliant to have you with me. Next is a brand new one from James Blunt. It's called Weight of It All. It only came out last month from his brand new album, Airplane Mode. And if you're watching Celebrity Traitors, he's in it this year, still in the game, and already causing a bit of a stir in the castle.

what a song. James Blunt with his brand new one, Weight of It All. Really lovely, isn't it? And of course, all the best to him while he's in the castle on Celebrity Traitors. Right, so I'm going to slow it right down for this next one. And if you've got someone special listening with you this morning, this one's for them. It's one of the most romantic songs ever written. It came out in June 86 from the album Into the Lights. And it was the song that made Christa Burr a household name all over the world, number one in several countries, top three in America. And the lovely story behind it, he wrote it about the first time he saw his wife Diane in a red dress. He said, men so often can't remember what their wives were wearing when they first met, but he could. So grab the extra cuppa, have a little cuddle. This is Christa Burr and that

0: Shaboozy with a bar song, Tipsy. And before that, Christopher with Lady in Red. So we're going to take a quick break now for some messages, but don't go anywhere. When we come back, I've got a Stone Cold classic from Stevie Wonder for you. A little bit of a clue for the title. It came out in 1980 from his album Hotter Than July. It's got this beautiful sunshine reggae groove to it. And he actually wrote it as a tribute to his hero, Bob Marley. I'm sure you all know which one it is. You will love it. Find out after the break on Weekend Breakfast.
1: BGM. Here's Alex, pedalling off to work. And here's Nikki, driving off for a morning coffee. You know the drill, Nikki. Allow at least 1.5 meters when overtaking cyclists, or more if driving over 30 miles per hour. And for horse riders, like Joe on Daisy here, slow down to under 10 miles per hour and allow at least 2 meters. Whoever you meet, travel like you know them. 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

Ah, there we are. Did you get it? That was Stevie Wonder with Master Blaster jamming. What a tune to come back to. 1980 Pure Sunshine. Right, keeping that feel-good Sunday morning vibe going, but taking it back a few more years now. This next one is from 1975. It's disco at its finest, from one of the bands who really helped create that sound. Before they gave us Disco Inferno, they gave us this. It's the Tramps. Hold back.

night. Oh, I love a bit of disco on a Sunday morning. Now, next up is a voice that took us right back to the late 90s. You will remember her for that brilliant cover of Randy Crawford's You Might Need Somebody. Took it right into the top five back in 97 when she was only 18. This is the wonderful Shola Amar, and this is You're the One I Love.

Ma with You're the One I Love. Coming up in a few minutes, I've got Kylie Minogue with Hold On to Now. But first, quick recap on my ultimate pop question, because a lot of you are scratching your heads. So we're back in the 60s. This song was released in May 67. It was a debut single. It spent 6 weeks at number one in the UK, and it went on to sell over 10 million copies worldwide. The question is, that famous haunting Hammond organ line that we all know, which classical composer was it inspired by? And can you name the piece? So have a think on that one. I'll give you the answer before the end of the show. Right, let's get back to the music from her Tension album. This is Kylie with

Radio BGM, Weekend Breakfast with Leighton Jones, Hot Chocolate with Everyone's Winner, and before that, Kylie Minogue with Hold On To Now. We've got some Christina Milian coming up next from 2002, and this was a huge hit for her. This is When You Look At Me.

That was Christina Milian, and When You Look At Me still sounds so fresh, doesn't it? How are you getting on with my ultimate pop question? I promise you I'll give you the answer very shortly, so stick with me for that. But first, let's get to this next song from 1983 from the album No Parley. This was his debut solo album, actually, and what a track from it. This is Paul Young. Come back.

day. Right, before I go and play my very last song, how did you get on with my ultimate pop question? This was a real tough one this week, so well done if you got it right. Released in May 67, a debut single, 6 weeks at number one in the UK, sold over 10 million copies worldwide. It was, of course, Procol Harum with A Whiter Shade of Pale, and that famous Hammond organ line. It was actually inspired by Johann Sebastian Bach, and the piece is Air on the G String. It's from his Orchestral Suite number 3. Some people may also say it borrows from his Sleeper's Wake as well. But Air on the G-String is the one you're looking for. So well done if you got that. That wasn't an easy one at all. Right, let's finish on a high. Thank you so much for your company this morning. I'll be back with you tonight, just after 9, for the Leighton Jones Country Show, if you can join me for that. But from 1983, from the album War, let's finish with this. It's U2 with New Year's Day.

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2: The Conservatives will tell us how they'd save us money at their party conference, which starts today. Johnny Holmes looks at three of their headline proposals.
3: A big one is a plan to expand 30 hours of free childcare to everyone working more than 16 hours a week, even if you earn more than £100,000 a year. The Tories also say they'd save £900 million a year by tightening access to student loans for non-UK nationals. And leader Kemi Badenoch told a paper cutting inheritance tax would be morally right because people shouldn't be taxed twice.
2: Meanwhile, the Prime Minister's done a U-turn on plans to reduce the number of trials held in front of a jury. It was a proposal from when Sir Keir was in charge to get through the court's backlog. Teenagers who walk to school or to the shops are boosting their mental health long term.
4: It's a great way of experiencing the outdoors, having time to be a bit more mindful, balance out screen time, and walking or being active before school can help children concentrate in the classroom.
2: That's Tanya Brown from Living Streets, a UK charity encouraging more kids to walk. New research from the States has found young people who do more steps have slightly thicker brain tissue in areas involved in movement and regulating emotion. England manager Thomas Tuchel says the 7-0 Nations League win over Croatia can help heal the disappointment of their World Cup defeat.
5: I said it many times, we will always have a scar, we will always feel pain, we will always feel disappointment, that's just the way it is, but this is the way to move forward.
2: His side now need another win against Czechia on Tuesday to move closer to the quarterfinals. Scotland beat North Macedonia 2-0. And tickets for Glastonbury 2027 have sold out in less than 45 minutes. After taking a break this year, the festival will return in June next year at Worthy Farm in Somerset. The general sale tickets went on sale at 9 o'clock this morning, but sold out by 9:45. That's the latest from Radio News Hub. I'm Liz Whittaker.
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2: Cloudy in Scotland and Northern Ireland with outbreaks of heavy rain across western Scotland. Dry elsewhere with plenty of sunshine in the south. Highs of 21 degrees Celsius.

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2: PM Andy Burnham has scrapped the controversial plan to cut the number of jury trials. Johnny Holmes has the details.
3: The decision is a U-turn on proposals introduced under Sir Keir Starmer's leadership in a bid to tackle the court backlog. Only some fraud and financial offences will now be allowed to be heard before a judge, alone without a jury. The plan faced opposition from MPs and legal professionals. Concerned over fairness, curtailing rights and a lack of evidence, the move would even help to bring down the backlog.
2: Meanwhile, the Conservative leader Kemi Badenoch says people earning £1 million a year would still be eligible for 30 hours of free childcare a week under the Tories' proposal. Her party's conference is getting underway in Birmingham. Debris has been found in the search for an air ambulance plane which vanished off the coast of Massachusetts, USA, yesterday. Six people were on board the flight from Bermuda to Boston. As we enter fireworks season, we're being told to make sure we're thinking of our pets. The British Veterinary Association is warning that whilst traditional celebrations are good for people, they can cause panic-induced accidents in animals. But there are some things pet owners can do, as Dr. Gwen Rees from the BVA explains.
4: Creating something like a den in the house, a nice well-padded, cosy den, somewhere familiar to them, making sure the curtains are closed, perhaps putting the radio on quite loudly to help muffle those noises is a good idea. Another thing that's really important is to make sure that your animal is microchipped, because we do have a lot of animals escape.
2: In rugby league, Wakefield Trinity are Super League champions after beating Warrington 23-10 in the grand final at a sold-out Old Trafford. Finally, Taylor Swift's made a surprise appearance on the US Saturday Night Live as actress Dakota Johnson joked about turning to the pop star for support during her recent breakups. Dakota used her opener to reflect on relationships with singer role model and Coldplay's Chris Martin. The actress joked that since last hosting the sketch show, she'd been through two very public, very lame breakups with two awesome musicians. That's the latest. From Radio News Hub, I'm Liz Whittaker.
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2: Cloudy in Scotland and Northern Ireland with outbreaks of heavy rain across western Scotland. Dry elsewhere with plenty of sunshine in the south. Highs of 21 degrees Celsius.
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0: here's Alex, pedalling off to work. And here's Nikki, driving off for a morning coffee. 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
2: Plans to reduce the number of trials heard before a jury have been cancelled. Johnny Holmes has more.
3: Andy Burnham's decision is a U-turn on proposals introduced under Sir Keir Starmer's leadership in a bid to tackle the court backlog. The Ministry of Justice now says only some fraud and financial offences will be allowed to be heard before a judge alone, without a jury. The plan faced opposition from MPs and legal professionals concerned over fairness, curtailing rights and a lack of evidence the move would even help to speed up the process.
2: Meanwhile, the Conservatives have announced plans to tighten access to student loans for non-UK nationals. Their party conference is underway in Birmingham. Nine Conservative police and crime commissioners have warned children with special educational needs and disabilities could be vulnerable to exploitation and criminality if they fall through the gaps as a result of proposed government reforms. They claim young people can become disengaged from education and training if their needs aren't identified in time. Pet owners are being urged to be prepared as we enter fireworks season, which can cause panic amongst animals. The British Veterinary Association says that whilst it may be obvious to see the signs of distress in dogs, in other animals it can be slightly more difficult, as BVA President Dr. Gwen Rees explains.
4: With cats, they'll often hide. Cats are very kind of quiet. When they get scared, they will hide. And rabbits, they can sometimes thump the ground with their back feet. Again, they will hide. We have different issues in livestock and in horses, so they will tend to bolt and try and escape.
2: Tickets for Glastonbury 2027 have sold out in less than 45 minutes. After taking a break this year, the festival will return in June next year. And Max Verstappen's held on to claim his first victory of the season at the Bahrain Grand Prix in Malaysia. The Red Bull man soaked up late pressure from Mercedes' Kimi Antonelli, but it was heartbreak for George Russell, who broke down with a handful of laps to go, all but ending his championship hopes. That's the latest from Radio News Hub. I'm Liz Whittaker.
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2: Cloud for Scotland and Northern Ireland, with outbreaks of rain turning heavy and persistent across western Scotland. Dry elsewhere, plenty of sunshine in the south and highs of 21 degrees Celsius.
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2: Andy Burnham has scrapped the controversial plan to cut the number of jury trials. Johnny Holmes has the details.
3: The decision is a U-turn on proposals introduced under Sir Keir Starmer's leadership in a bid to tackle the court backlog. Only some fraud and financial offences will now be allowed to be heard before a judge, alone without a jury. The plan faced opposition from MPs and legal professionals. Concerned over fairness, curtailing rights and a lack of evidence, the move would even help to bring down the backlog.
2: Meanwhile, the Conservative leader Kemi Badenoch says people earning £1 million a year would still be eligible for 30 hours of free childcare a week under the Tories' proposal. Her party's conference is getting underway in Birmingham. Debris has been found in the search for an air ambulance plane which vanished off the coast of Massachusetts, USA, yesterday. Six people were on board the flight from Bermuda to Boston. As we enter fireworks season, we're being told to make sure we're thinking of our pets. The British Veterinary Association is warning that whilst traditional celebrations are good for people, they can cause panic-induced accidents in animals. But there are some things pet owners can do, as Dr. Gwen Rees from the BVA explains.
4: Creating something like a den in the house, a nice well-padded, cosy den, somewhere familiar to them, making sure the curtains are closed, perhaps putting the radio on quite loudly to help muffle those noises is a good idea. Another thing that's really important is to make sure that your animal is microchipped, because we do have a lot of animals escape.
2: In rugby league, Wakefield Trinity are Super League champions after beating Warrington 23-10 in the grand final at a sold-out Old Trafford. Finally, Taylor Swift's made a surprise appearance on the US Saturday Night Live as actress Dakota Johnson joked about turning to the pop star for support during her recent breakups. Dakota used her opener to reflect on relationships with singer role model and Coldplay's Chris Martin. The actress joked that since last hosting the sketch show, she'd been through two very public, very lame breakups with two awesome musicians. That's the latest. From Radio News Hub, I'm Liz Whittaker.
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0: Oh, yeah. From the Prince Philip Hospital to you. We are BGM. And now, on your favourite station, it's Richard Smith with another A to Z of Pop.
7: Hello there. Yes, it is Richard Smith here with the A to Z of Pop. Now, if you've never heard the show before, please let me explain it to you. On today's edition of the programme, I'll be featuring songs and artists from the 1960s and 1970s whose name or title begins with the same letter. It'll all become a lot clearer as we go through it, but on the programme today, I'm going to be taking an A to Z look at the letter J, with performances by artists including the Rubettes, Byron Lee and the Dragonairs, Michael Jackson, David Dundas, Tammy Jones, Donovan, and the Rolling Stones. Oh, and we'll also be testing out the old grey matter with the A to Z of Pop's Trivia Challenge, but there's more about that later. Anyway, all you have to do for the next hour is to just settle back, relax, and stay tuned to us here on your favourite station for the A to Z of Pop. And to get us away to the very best possible start, from the album of the same name, here's Mr. Tom Jones. 1968 remembered, Help Yourself.

And if you want to prove it's true, baby, I'm telling you, this is what you should do. Just help yourself.

0: interesting group, the Rubettes. A group of session musicians assembled by head of A&R at Polydor Records, Wayne Bickerton, and his co-songwriter, Tony Waddington. They put the Rubettes together in the 1970s. Had that in the charts, Jukebox Jive, 1974, you see, covers a letter J, as did Tom Jones before that from 1968. And Help Yourself. Now then.
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0: I mentioned this earlier on, it is the A to Z of Pop's Trivia Challenge, and throughout the show I'll be giving you a few clues to an artist I'll be playing a tune by later on. So here goes with your first clue. Now bear in mind it's the letter J. So I'm looking for an English rock band formed in 1972 in Woking, Surrey, beginning with J today. They released 18 consecutive top 40 singles in the UK, from their debut in 1977 to their breakup in December of 1982. And this included 4 number one hits. Group that begins with J, formed in 1972, but their heyday was between 1977 and 1982, when they had 4 number one hits. But who is it? Well, don't worry if you didn't get the answer from that clue, as there'll be another one later on.
1: The A to Z of Pop Trivia Challenge.
0: Meanwhile, back to the music we go. 1966 for Bob Dylan. Just Like a Woman.

a song that never got a release in the UK until Man for Man brought it out in 1966. And in the various charts available at the time, Man for Man took it to number 9, 12 or 18, depending on what your choice of music paper was at the time. But that was Bob Dylan's version of Just Like a Woman. And very nice it was too. If you've just joined us, hello there, it's the A to Z of Pop with me, Richard Smith. And on the show today, we're looking at song titles and artists from the 60s and 70s that all begin with the same letter of the alphabet. Now, the object of our attentions today is the letter J. So please do stay with us if you can, right here on your favourite radio station for some more from the files of the A to Z of Pop. We've got a tune from the Moments, springing their Jack in the Box very shortly. But to take us there, from 1964, here's a ska and calypso band from Jamaica called Byron Lee and the Dragonaires.

0: the mid-1960s as Ray Goodman and Brown. They originated as The Moments in 1977. And Jack in the Box. That a number 7 hit on the UK charts. Before that, from 1964, we were with Byron Lee and the Dragonairs and a little bit of that Jamaican scar.
1: The A to Z of Pop Trivia Challenge with Richard Smith.
0: So, have you got the answer to today's trivia challenge yet? No? Well, here's your second clue to an artist I'll be playing a tune by later on in the show. Our J band drew upon a variety of styles and influences over the course of their career, including 1970s punk and new wave and 1960s beat music, soul and rhythm and blues. The trio were known for their melodic pop songs and their distinctly English take on social commentary and their mod image. Formed in 1972, but their heyday was between 1977 and 1982, which included 4 number one hits. There's still another clue before I reveal the answer in around about 15-20 minutes time. So still plenty of time to have a guess at today's answer on the Trivia Challenge.
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0: On we go with the music. 1979 is calling now. From the Off the Wall album, Michael Jackson has got me working day and night, you know. It's not fair. Not the union don't find out.

0: working day and night. Michael Jackson, 1979, a tune produced by Quincy Jones. If you've just joined us, welcome along to the A to Z of Pop with me, Richard Smith. On today's show, we're looking at songs and stars from the 60s and 70s that begin with the same letter of the alphabet. And today, we're looking at titles and artists beginning with the letter J. See, Michael Jackson, Jack in the Box, Jamaican Squaw, Just Like a Woman, that's how it works. And coming up in the second half of the show, we've got even more hits and memories for you, just like this.
1: It's Richard Smith and the A to Z of Pop.

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1: Well, that sounds like a bit of all right to me. And as well as all that, we'll be finding out the answer to today's trivia challenge. So please do stay with us for the next 30 minutes or so right here on your favourite station for much more from the files of the A to Z of Pop. Now, we might know this better as a tune done by Soft Cell, but here's the original from Gloria Jones.

0: normally it's the song that drives the advert. In the morning light. But that was a jingle which turned into a song. Right. You remember, it was for Brutus Genie. Son, I pull my Uncle Jeans on. And also for Wrangler Jeans in America. David Dundas, 1976, it got to number three for him with his jeans on. He also recorded a French language version of that, which would have been interesting. And before that, it was a big Northern Soul Circuit tune for Gloria Jones, 1968, and the original version of Tainted Love. OK, here's your final clue then.
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0: On today's Trivia Challenge, and our J group, during their 5 years of fame in the UK charts, they released six albums. But in 1982, the band's lead singer decided that he wanted to see what else he was capable of, which came as a bit of a shock to the band's other two members at the time, therefore causing one of the great mod revival bands to split up permanently. Although there have been rumours of a reconstitution of the group, it never really happened. So who are they? They begin with Jay. Lots of hits in the late 70s, early 80s, including four number one singles. They split up in 1982 when the band's lead singer decided to see what else he was capable of. Well, we'll be revealing the answer in round about 5 or 6 minutes' time here on your favourite station.
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0: Meanwhile, let me take you back to 1961. And a tune that was being roundly criticised at the time.

0: Tammy Jones, discovered through Opportunity Knocks, which she won for 6 weeks in 1975, which led to that record being produced. Got to number 5 in the UK charts, Let Me Try Again. And before that, a tune that was banned by the BBC, along with many other death discs which were popular at the time, John Layton and Johnny Remember Me. Oh, say, I can leave you in suspense no longer, you know.
1: The A to Z of Pop Trivia Challenge with Richard Smith.
0: Now, throughout the show, I've been giving you a few clues to a song I'm just about to play by a group beginning with J. Formed in 1972 in Woking, Surrey, they released 18 consecutive top 40 singles in the UK. From their debut in 1977 to their breakup in 1982, including 4 number one hits. Drawing upon a variety of stylistic influences, including punk rock, new wave, beat music, soul and rhythm and blues, the trio were known for their melodic pop songs and their mod image. During their 5 years of fame in the UK charts, they released 6 albums, but in 1982, the band's lead singer decided that he wanted to see what else he was capable of, therefore breaking up the band permanently. Did you get the answer? Well, I have to say, there's no prizes for getting it right or wrong, but if you're shouting, Richard, that there's the jam! And very well done if you got it right.
1: The A to Z of Pop Trivia Challenge.
0: So let's have a tune from the group themselves. The answer to today's trivia challenge was the jam. And from 1978 is their version of David Watts.

featuring Bruce Foxton on lead vocals rather than Paul Weller. It was the answer to today's trivia challenge. The group The Jam, begins with J, you see. And their version of a hit that came out in 1967 as the B-side to Autumn Almanac from The Kinks, written by Ray Davis. I didn't know that, but there you are. You learn something every day. So if you've just tuned in our way, hello there, it's Richard Smith here with the A to Z of Pop. And on the show today, we're looking at song titles and artists that all begin with the same letter of the alphabet. And we're tuned from the 1960s and 70s, as you've probably worked out already, that we're looking today at the letter J. So please do stay with us if you can, right here on your favourite station for the final few tunes on today's edition of the A to Z of Pop. We're going back to 1974 with Wings and their Jet very shortly, but to take us there from the album The Hurdy-Gurdy Man in 1968 is Donovan and Jennifer Juniper.

0: It was the first song to be released from the Band on the Run album in 1973. It came out as a single in 1974 for Wings, Paul McCartney thereof, and Jet. And very nice it was too. Donovan before that, Donovan Leitch, and his tune that got to number 5 in the UK charts in 1968, Jennifer Juniper. So there we are. That almost concludes our look at the letter J for today. I have no idea where that time's gone, but it's gone.
1: 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To find out more about the programmes, log on to theatozofpop.co.uk.
0: That always sounds like a good thing to be doing, does that? And I think I'm going to do that when I get in. Anyway, I really do hope that you've enjoyed the last hour rediscovering all those hits and memories from the 60s and 70s. There's more great entertainment following very shortly here on your favourite station, so please do stay tuned, as they say. So until the next time then, this is Richard Smith saying thank you so much for your company on the programme today. And it's on to my final tune for this time around, and we're going to finish with a big one from 1968, done by the Rolling Stones. It was also the title of a film of the same name, wasn't it? But it fits in with the letter J because it is the Rolling Stones and Jumpin' Jack Flash. Hey, it spent 11 weeks on the UK Top 40 and some of those at number one. So thanks for listening. I'll see you later. Take care. Ta-ra!

0: got time for on this edition of the A to Z of Pop. 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
3: Plans to reduce the number of trials heard before a jury have been cancelled. Johnny Holmes has more.
4: Andy Burnham's decision is a U-turn on proposals introduced under Sir Keir Starmer's leadership in a bid to tackle the court backlog. The Ministry of Justice now says only some fraud and financial offences will be allowed to be heard before a judge alone, without a jury. The plan faced opposition from MPs and legal professionals, concerned over fairness, curtailing rights, and a lack of evidence the move would even help to speed up the process.
3: Meanwhile, the Conservatives have announced plans to tighten access to student loans for non-UK nationals. Their party conference is underway in Birmingham. Nine Conservative police and crime commissioners have warned children with special educational needs and disabilities could be vulnerable to exploitation and criminality if they fall through the gaps as a result of proposed government reforms. They claim young people can become disengaged from education and training if their needs aren't identified in time. Pet owners are being urged to be prepared as we enter fireworks season, which can cause panic amongst animals. The British Veterinary Association says that whilst it may be obvious to see the signs of distress in dogs, in other animals it can be slightly more difficult, as BVA President Dr. Gwen Rees explains.
5: With cats, they'll often hide. Cats are very kind of quiet. When they get scared, they will hide. And rabbits, they can sometimes thump the ground with their back feet. Again, they will hide. We have different issues in livestock and in horses, so they will tend to bolt and try and escape.
3: Tickets for Glastonbury 2027 have sold out in less than 45 minutes. After taking a break this year, the festival will return in June next year. And Max Verstappen's held on to claim his first victory of the season at the Bahrain Grand Prix in Malaysia. The Red Bull man soaked up late pressure from Mercedes' Kimi Antonelli, but it was heartbreak for George Russell, who broke down with a handful of laps to go, all but ending his championship hopes. That's the latest from Radio News Hub. I'm Liz Whittaker.
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3: Cloud for Scotland and Northern Ireland, with outbreaks of rain turning heavy and persistent across western Scotland. Dry elsewhere, plenty of sunshine in the south and highs of 21 degrees Celsius.
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8: Hello, it's Alison. 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

Well, I hope you've been well since last week. Lovely to have your company this afternoon. We've got it covered coming up, something a little bit different for Sunday and a few birthdays thrown in. But I can promise you we've got plenty of good music. So stay with me.

That was Van Halen, and it is Van Halen's David Lee Roth's birthday this week. It's also Tom York from Radiohead's birthday, and it would have been John Lennon's 86th birthday this week. Can you believe that? Actors with birthdays this week include Susan Sarandon, Kate Winslet and Matt Damon, and apparently Simon Cowell off the telly has got a birthday as well. But of course, if it's your birthday this week, that's the most important birthday. So happy birthday to you, and I hope you have a great day, whichever day it is this week. I'm going to play Radiohead now, Birthday Boy Tom York.

John Lennon, who would have been 86 this week, with a song that is still as relevant as ever. Now, we're going to go back to 1974 for We've Got It Covered this week. And this is The Man Who Sold the World by Lulu. But can you remember who did the original?

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Shakira there. Now, how did you get on with We've Got It Covered? Well, we didn't have to go back very far from Lulu's 1974 version to find the original, which was recorded by David Bowie on his third studio album in May 1970, which was produced by Tony Visconti. David Bowie bumped into Lulu at one of his concerts, and it was his suggestion that they should work together, and he thought that she would do a very good version of Man Who Sold the World, and suggested that she brought it out as a single, which was very generous of him. There's an awful lot of other people have covered it as well. Nirvana had a 1993 version on their Unplugged album, and Fleetwood Mac also did a version, I believe. So there we go. If you said David Bowie, then spot on and well done.

is the timeless Johnny Nash. Now, I've got The Stranglers coming up next with Skin Deep, and it's just a little teaser that we might just be hearing The Stranglers on We've Got It Covered next week. So that's got you guessing, hasn't it? Well, you'll have to wait till next week.

That was Jungle Someday Somewhere. They were formed in 2013 by Josh Lloyd Watson and Tom McFarlane, who apparently live next door to each other in London. I've not sort of heard, or I don't think I've heard that much about them, but that was their fifth studio album. Well, that song was from their fifth studio album, Sunshine, and they are apparently currently on a world tour. So, James Blunt next.

James Blunt there with a very sudden ending, which makes me think that maybe it's time we all had a cup of tea. I'm going to play a little bit more music to take us up to the 4 o'clock news, but do stay around for part two of the show because we've still got our Something Different for Sunday to come and loads more good music. So have a cup of tea and I'll see you after the news.

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2: PM Andy Burnham has scrapped the controversial plan to cut the number of jury trials. Liz Whittaker has the details.
3: The decision is a U-turn on proposals introduced under Sir Keir's leadership in a bid to tackle the court backlog. Only some fraud and financial offences will now be allowed to be heard before a judge alone without a jury. The plan faced opposition from MPs and legal professionals concerned over fairness, curtailing rights and a lack of evidence. The move would even help bring down the backlog.
2: Conservative leader Kemi Badenoch says people earning £1 million a year would still be eligible for 30 hours of free childcare a week under the Tories' proposals. Her party's conference is getting underway in Birmingham. German Chancellor Friedrich Merz has arrived in Kiev as Russia intensifies its attacks on Ukrainian cities. Mr. Merz says he travelled to the Ukrainian capital on his second trip as Chancellor to demonstrate Germany's solidarity with Ukraine. Germany is Ukraine's largest donor, sending Kiev more than €43.3 billion since the war began, along with equipment and weapons. Max Verstappen held on to claim his first victory of the season at the Bahrain Grand Prix in Malaysia. The Red Bull man soaked up late pressure from Mercedes' Kimi Antonelli, but it was heartbreak for George Russell, who broke down with a handful of laps to go, all but ending his championship hopes. Lewis Hamilton fought back from a poor start to finish third. A new exhibition, all about Mary, Queen of Scots, aims to challenge people who mainly know her through her death. Mary was executed after being imprisoned for 19 years, but curators at the National Museum of Scotland want to try and give a flavour of what it was like to be in her court. Dr. Anna Groundwater is one of them.
4: If anyone comes away from the exhibition, the overriding impression is it's Mary dressed in pink, dripping with pearls, rather than Mary dressed in black. We call her Magnificent Mary rather than Miserable Mary.
2: And England boss Thomas Tuchel has described midfielder Alex Scott as the complete package after he impressed in the 7-0 victory in Croatia yesterday. That's the latest from Radio News Hub. I'm Ben Monte.
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3: Cloud for Scotland and Northern Ireland with outbreaks of rain turning heavy and persistent across western Scotland. Dry elsewhere, plenty of sunshine in the south and highs of 21 degrees Celsius.

0: said, Ram-a-lamma, bam-a-lamma, rock and roll is king.
1: If you've just joined us, it's Alison with you for the second hour of Weekend Wind Down. We've still got loads more good music to come and our something different for a Sunday.

Looking Glass. Did you know that? No? Well, you do now. It's amazing if you look carefully how many people finish up in finish up in pop videos. There was the Bruce Springsteen one where Courtney Cox was in there. She was actually in the audience and he pulled her out to dance with him. I think Dancing in the Dark was it. But I think my favourite actor in a pop video has got to be when Charlene Spiteri managed to persuade Alan Rickman to appear in the video for this song by Texas, In Demand.

And the Wailers there, who went on to influence such a lot of groups in the late 70s, early 80s, including the Specials.

Michael Bublé there. And if you've been listening to this show for more than a few weeks, you'll realise that I can play all kinds of music as long as it falls in that very, very broad banner of easy to listen to. But with our Something Different for a Sunday, we tend to push that little boundary even further and play something that you don't normally hear on Radio BGM. And this week is no exception, because we have got no less than the band The Royal Scots Dragoon Guards and Amazing Grace. So I do hope you enjoy for a change.

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do like that song, and it's such a long time since I've heard Natasha Bedingfield. 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It's Alison, Alyson, at radiobgm.org.uk.

Well, that was a bit different, wasn't it? As I said, we can play all kinds of music on this show. And I'm going to play now Morgan Wallen, because I started playing him a few weeks ago when I'd never heard of him before. And I've quite got to like him, actually. So, Morgan Wallen.

0: That's The Darts with a Boy from New York City. Now, they were a band who were around for quite a while, and I think they were just all session musicians or something who might have got together, but they had a really good sound and they were really good musicians and singers. And I do remember they did another song that was a bit of a hit called Daddy Cool. But it's not the same version, it's not the same song at all as the Daddy Cool I'm going to play now for you, which is totally different, and it's by Boney M.
1: She's crazy like

know I say this every week, but I do enjoy playing such fantastic music with you on a Sunday, and I hope you enjoy it too. And doesn't it make the time fly? We are very nearly at 5 o'clock news time, but to take us up to that, I'll play a little bit more music. But don't go away, because we have got the oldies jukebox at 5 after the news. Then we have got Steph's best bits of a midweek brunch. James Owen will be popping along at 7 with his What's Your Story, and then there's another chance to listen to Leighton's country show at 9 o'clock. So until next week, have the best week you possibly can. Look after yourselves and look after each other, and I will say goodbye for now. Ta-da.

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2: Green Party members have voted to define Zionism as racism and make the party formally anti-Zionist. The motion was passed at the party conference in Brighton by 1,022 votes to 813, after leader Zach Polanski left to campaign in the Holborn and St Pancras by-election. Four of the party's five MPs opposed the notion, while Jewish organisations have raised concerns about its implications for British Jews. Plans to reduce the number of trials heard before a jury have been cancelled. Liz Whittaker has more.
3: Andy Burnham's decision is a U-turn on proposals introduced under Sir Keir's leadership in a bid to tackle the court backlog. The Ministry of Justice now says only some fraud and financial offences will be allowed to be heard before a judge alone without a jury. The plan faced opposition from MPs and legal professionals who were worried about fairness, curtailing rights and a lack of evidence the move would even help speed up the process.
2: The Conservatives have announced plans to tighten access to student loans for non-UK nationals. They say it would save the taxpayer £900 million a year. Their party conference is underway in Birmingham. There's hope today for people suffering with an ultra-rare condition after a treatment was found to be effective in a clinical trial. Fibrodysplasia ossificans progressiva, or FOP, affects around 1 in a million people, which leads to the body creating extra bones where they shouldn't form. Chris Bedford Gay's son has the condition.
4: He came walking in the room in shorts one day and his left leg was double the size of his right. And after that, that left bone in his hip, that's restrictive in him, he now can't properly place his left foot to the ground. He's starting to get a curvature in that side of his spine. It's really uncomfortable for him to walk more than a few hundred metres now.
2: The treatment has shown to reduce new bone growth up to 90%. And Formula One's lawmakers have vowed to launch a full investigation into the Bahrain Grand Prix after multiple cars broke down with software problems in the wet conditions. Lewis Hamilton likened the contest to a Lego race. From Radio News Hub, I'm Ben Monte.
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2: Patches of cloud and rain across Scotland and Northern Ireland will move south later on into Northern England and Wales. Clear spells elsewhere, lows of 14 degrees Celsius.

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2: The Green Party has adopted an anti-Zionist position after members voted in favour of a motion defining Zionism as a form of racism. The vote has exposed divisions among the party's MPs, with four publicly rejecting the motion. Party leader Zach Polansky did not take part, but has said he supports equal rights for Israelis and Palestinians and believes the conflict must be addressed. Conservative leader Kemi Badenoch has told her party conference the Tories will win the next general election. She has unveiled a 95-page political document setting out the principles she said would guide a future Conservative government. It includes a focus on defence, borders, public order and economic growth.
3: Wealth must be created before it can be distributed. Freedom requires responsibility. People will flout the rules unless there are consequences.
2: Badenoch says the party must become different from both its previous governments and the current Labour administration. Pierre-Mandy Burnham has scrapped the controversial plan to cut the number of jury trials. Liz Whittaker has the details.
4: The decision is a U-turn on proposals introduced under Sir Keir's leadership in a bid to tackle the court backlog. Only some fraud and financial offences will now be allowed to be heard before a judge alone without a jury. The plan faced opposition from MPs and legal professionals concerned over fairness, curtailing rights and a lack of evidence. The move would even help bring down the backlog.
2: The National Museum of Scotland are putting on a new exhibition challenging our long-held beliefs on Mary, Queen of Scots. They say many people see her through the lens of her imprisonment and death, when in reality she lived a very vibrant life. Dr. Anna Groundwater is the lead curator. She told us about her look upon returning to Scotland.
5: There is actually a contemporary description, and it describes her returning glittering as she goes up the high street in Edinburgh.
2: And England boss Thomas Tuchel has described midfielder Alex Scott as the complete package after he impressed in the 7-0 victory in Croatia yesterday. That's the latest from Radio News Hub. I'm Ben Monte.
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2: Patches of cloud and rain across Scotland and Northern Ireland will move south later on into Northern England and Wales. Clear spells elsewhere, lows of 14 degrees Celsius.
0: Hospital rain.

Welcome to Sunday Evening's Play It Again, a Steph Show. We have so many wonderful guests on my Wednesday midweek brunch show that we must share the chats we have all over again. Let's get started.

0: Well, joining me in the studio today, I am, well, so pleased to have this young lady in the studio with me. Hello, Serena.
1: Hello.
0: I'm starstruck. Let me tell you, I am starstruck. So, Serena, now I know all about you because I've been following you on Facebook and all the socials. But tell the world out there, who is Serena Dauch?
1: Ooh, who is Serena? Well, I'm a 22-year-old from Carmarthen, born and raised, and I'm currently living in London. I've been a part of Moulin Rouge for 2 years in the West End, and I'm currently in Karate Kid the musical, the UK tour and Toronto, and I'm in just a bit of a month off in Wales before we do head to Canada.
0: You did kind of skirt over that very, very
1: I did.
0: Quickly. You are a sort of a West End star.
1: Yeah, so the people would say, yes.
0: Yes, I'm saying it. We've got a West End star on the midweek brunch. So there. But perhaps it is. It's like, well, I'm in the
1: Look,
0: West
1: humble
0: End.
1: Is better yes, to be humble.
0: Humble is better. Tell me, were you this big and jazz hands? Were you a three-year-old bouncing up and down doing jazz hands?
1: Yeah, well, I think my Mingy could definitely say I was, but no, definitely 3 years old, doing cartwheels in Tesco, doing cartwheels down the hotel corridor, a lot of that going on, always moving and fidgeting. And I think that's when Mingy was a bit like, yeah, we've got to put her into something now because there's got to be something going on. And then I think that's where the dancing and all of the musical theatre sort of started from, but definitely 3 years old. I think that's when I did my first show in Carmarthen I was three. I did King and I with Chaos Youth Opera. It was youth opera. And then got put into doing like ballet and stuff with Miss Ruth in Carmarthen. So yeah, I did start quite young, definitely.
0: So we can blame Mum Gee, can we?
1: Yeah, we can actually.
0: Okay. And joining us in the studio as well is Mum Gee.
1: That's Mum Gee.
0: Shumai Mum Gee.
2: Shumai.
0: So this is all your fault?
2: Yes. I always go like, she was three, started the nursery in school, then four, ballet, and then five, she was in cheerleading, and then six, she was in Annie the musical with Chaos.
1: Yeah.
2: So wow. I figure it all out like
1: she
2: that.
1: She knew it, but luckily I loved it straight away, so it actually was good that Mingy chucked me into all of this, because, I mean, I could have not liked it, but I guess you were just doing it because you were like, right, let me see if she likes it, and then I actually did, so
0: yeah
1: it was brilliant.
2: Yes.
0: So you were chauffeuring everywhere?
2: Yes. I was, and do you know, I miss it now, because, well, she hasn't been home since 2020, and I don't drive anymore. I know where to go.
0: There's no rehearsal.
1: No, there isn't.
0: So did you have to, saying when you were little now, were you behind the curtains doing the big ta-ra, and Mum Gee had to sit there time and time again watching you perform?
1: You've watched everything I've done. You've not missed one thing, really.
2: No.
1: But yeah, no, definitely you've watched a lot of ballet assessments, a lot of tap, a lot of shows in Carmarthen.
0: And we were talking off air just now with your chief dressmaker as well.
2: Yes. I had to take everything in because she's a tiny size 4 and 6. And of course, nothing fitted. Quite a dab hand of sewing, yes.
0: So you bring all your costumes back and Mingy?
1: Oh, yeah, anything that doesn't fit me, I know Mingy will be able to do it very quickly, so
2: yes,
1: very
2: yes.
1: handy.
0: Chief dressmaker. Yeah. So, school, were you a maths geek as well as a dancing geek?
1: Oh, God, absolutely. Not Mingy laughing at me. No, absolutely not. School was not my thing, for sure. Yeah, it was always just musical theatre, maths. No, if not, I can't.
0: That's good.
1: Yeah.
0: I was going to say good, because if you were going to say, oh, I was really good at
1: really
0: maths
1: good.
0: As well, I was going to come across the desk there and give you a clip.
1: No, that wasn't my thing, never. Yeah.
2: First day, I took her to nursery. Oh, I enjoyed that. I'm not going again.
0: Oh, well.
1: That's what I said. That's actually what I said, yeah.
0: I'm going to carry on stage, please, Mingy. Yeah. Yes, I've had enough of that.
2: Yes.
0: So you mentioned there being in the King and I at age three. Oh, that must have been so cute.
1: Oh. Yeah, it was cute. The pictures are really cute when I look at them back.
0: I can imagine. It must be so sweet. And so well behaved at three to be on stage, you know.
1: Yeah, it was, to be fair, wasn't it?
2: Yeah, you were very good.
0: Little toddlers would be like, hey,
1: no, I know. Running around. I was tiny, so.
2: Yeah. Sure, yeah, you were concentrating so much what was going on.
0: Oh.
2: And there was sitting in front in the Lyric Cinema, well, theatre, and behind was all the audience. No. Don't care who's behind her. She was concentrated of what was going on.
1: Yeah. You know, sometimes with like younger ones, like if they see like their family in the audience, they'll be like waving and stuff. But I was always like, no, I was so like professional already. Well, since such a young age.
0: Professional at the age of three. So what do you prefer? Do you like to sing? Do you like to dance? Do you like to act? Are you going to say all three? I can tell.
1: That is really hard. I do love all three. I think probably my first love was definitely probably dancing, and then the singing's come, but I don't think I can choose between the two. I honestly I love them both the same.
0: Because you posted on, I think, Facebook beginning of the week, you were in a dance class. It was something like a street commercial.
1: Yes.
0: Or a, I was tired looking at it. I don't know about you, Mum, here.
2: Yes, I'm exhausted looking at a dancer.
0: What is this? So we do a Strictly Corner on the Midweek Brunch every week. So we're going to be chatting Strictly a little bit later on.
1: Ooh.
0: But yeah, it looked very energetic, so you have to be very fit.
1: Yes, I would say so.
0: So are you a gym bunny as well, or is it just through dance classes that you keep
1: fit? Just through dance classes. I have like done gym stuff before, but it's definitely just all the dancing and stuff.
0: Yeah. Oh, so you've been in London, you said, since 2020?
1: Bedford, because that's where I went to college. I went to Stella Mann College in Bedford, for 3 years, and then I moved to London in 2023. Been there for 3 years now.
0: So. You've gone from one role to another?
1: Yeah. Obviously, I started with Moulin Rouge.
0: The costumes, the glamour, just to be part of that.
1: Yeah,
0: as your first proper gig.
1: I know, it was amazing. It felt like I was like living in some sort of dream that I'd always dreamt about when I was younger. So it was crazy. Yeah.
2: Yes, and you have to learn how to do the wigs.
1: Yeah, like the wigs. I didn't know anything. I mean, yes. I'd only just turned 19 when I started rehearsals for it, and obviously there were a lot of people in my cast who had already had West End credits in their CV, or like, you know, were older

0: ensemble, and you were an understudy as well.
1: Yeah, I was cover for Arabia, so one of the Lady Marmalades. Oh, favorite part. It's really hard because my ensemble track was. It was so nice. Like, every ensemble track in Moulin Rouge, you have, like, a little moment. Like, every girl has a little something. So I think that was really special. Like, I got to do the swords at the beginning. I don't know if anyone's seen Moulin Rouge, but you'll know what I'm talking about. And then, obviously, like, the dance numbers in it. Like, Bad Rom was my favourite, the opening of Act 2. Like, the feeling of that every time was so good. The music blasting, the lights, it's amazing. But then I did love Arabia, on the other hand, because I got to sing and I got to, I mean, she opens the show with the Hey Sister, Go Sister song, so there's, I love both of them for different reasons.
0: Hey Sister song, sister.
1: That's the one.
0: We know it.
2: Bears on my soul, sister.

0: can I ask, Mumgy, how many times did you see the show?
1: Oh, 17.
2: Just casually, 17.
0: Well, you've got the train direct from Carmarthen to Paddington. I mean,
1: yes, and I've seen Karate Kid 7 times because we didn't go to Edinburgh and Glasgow wherever she went.
3: Touring,
1: but 7
0: because it's been in Cardiff.
3: It
0: hasn't
3: it?
0: Yes.
1: I think it was there. Every afternoon,
0: with a little. Did you have a little placard? Hey, go, Serena.
3: Oh, well, when you came to see Mulan a couple of times, you always came with a Welsh flag. Yeah. Those little flags. Mickey and Taki would just be sat there.
0: At the end. Then when you walk around and clap,
3: yeah,
0: the Welsh
3: that was
0: flags.
3: Yeah,
1: it's fun to see where we were.
3: Because they're so tiny, I can't see them.
0: Where are you?
1: Yes,
0: and I was going to talk Karate Kid because that is a totally different vibe. Mm. You're a choreographer as well, aren't you?
3: Yes, I did some choreography.
0: And when you look at Karate Kid, all those moves have to be, it's like a dance, isn't it?
3: Yeah.
0: Even though they're sort of fighting-y scenes.
3: Yeah.
0: It must be like, that must be so difficult to
3: do. Yeah, well, all of the fighting, obviously we had like a karate consultant obviously come in because we need to actually learn the proper art of karate. But it's definitely like has its choreographed moves to make sure obviously it's safe every night and stuff like that. Obviously we'll always have fight call before the shows, but the fights that some of them do in there, like obviously Daniel and Johnny, gosh, they fight a lot.
0: It fit that in then with musical.
3: It's amazing. It's so cool.
0: It's very, very clever. So you didn't have to learn much karate, did you?
3: Well, yeah, because I'm a swing in the show. I literally cover all of them, so including the boys.
0: Oh, I see.
3: So yeah, I've had to learn the fights. I did go on once and do the fights. I was scared because I had to do it with Gino, who plays Daniel. But no, it's a lot of fun. It's a lot of fun. I wanted to learn some karate anyway while being here. I thought, come on, that's my only chance, really.
0: Yeah, free karate lessons.
3: I know, free. Who would have thought? I wouldn't have thought that anyway.
0: And you enjoyed your run in Cardiff?
3: Oh, I loved it. It was amazing.
0: Your biggest local venue, really, isn't it?
3: Yeah, it was such a bucket list moment for me. I really always wanted to perform in the Millennium Centre because it's such a beautiful theatre. It's huge. So, yeah, it was good.
0: Yeah, lovely. And you toured the UK with it as well?
3: Yes,
0: should be good. And then you're going to tour. Where are you off to in September?
3: Oh, we're going to Toronto, in Canada for like 6 weeks. So I can't wait.
0: Wow. Oh, you'll come back with a different accent.
3: Do you think?
0: Yeah. You'll have coffee in one hand and you'll be sort of, talking with the Canadians. Sort of,
3: become friends with them.
0: Yeah. Perhaps you won't come back.
3: I know.
0: Mumgy.
3: No, I think I will. I'm a bit of a home bird.
0: Mumgy's not impressed. Of course you will be coming back. I'm going to go back now then to when you were maybe in stage school. Who were your inspirations? Who did you want to be? Who did you enjoy watching when you were in school, in your stage school?
3: Oh gosh, that's hard.
1: It is, yeah.
3: That's hard. I feel like
0: who did you watch?
3: I didn't really have like a certain person. I just think I would go and see shows with like Mickey and I'd be like, I want to be in that show rather than like kind of
1: be that
3: I had like had obviously inspirations like some, you know, dancers that I'd see or like, for example, like even Miss Ruth, who was my dance teacher, I always looked up to her because I thought she was just amazing. And she was the one, to be fair, who told me to like go to Tring Park, which is a big like performing arts like school in London, to go to that summer camp. Like she did tell me a lot and teach me a lot. And I think also then I kind of got more inspirations when I went to college because my teachers were like, they'd done West End and stuff, and I was like, they're amazing. But I don't think when I was younger I had like one person who was like, oh yeah. I just kind of loved it. I just saw like a show and I was like, I just want to be in it. I want that to be me, I think.
0: So was it every show you saw when you were a child, I want to be that one. I want to be that one.
3: Yeah, I just love it. The feeling of it. I don't know. I can't really explain it, but I just loved it.
0: Because that's another thing I always wonder, because you're on stage, you're obviously, it's a big buzz. You've got the audience there clapping away, cheering. And then the curtain comes down and it's like, What do people do? Oh, are you just so tired? You're going, I'm going to bed because I've got to do this tomorrow.
3: It usually is that. It usually is rush out the theatre and like get to bed as soon as you can. But
0: it must be such a buzz on the stage. Yeah. You're working there with a live audience and you're getting that feedback. It must be absolutely wonderful.
3: It's amazing when we have like a you know, a good audience. We don't always have a good audience. Sometimes they're, you know, a bit quiet, or like they'll take a bit longer to warm up, but it is amazing when you have like just a full packed audience and they're so responsive to you and like they look so happy watching it. And yeah,
0: well, I love that. That must be fabulous. So go on then, Moulin Rouge, Karate Kid. If you could choose any musical that you wanted to be in, what would it be? Oh, you're going all of them. Every single one. Just tick. I want to be in Chicago.
3: I am open to literally everything, but I think probably like two ones that I would love to be in. Definitely Six, the musical.
0: Oh, right.
3: I've seen that.
0: Yes, I've seen that in Swansea. Who would you be? Because they're all very sassy, aren't they?
3: They are. Howard, definitely, the pink wig. Or Aragon as well, the gold one, for sure. Yeah, I've seen that show. It's amazing. I love that it's all girls.
0: It's all girls, and it's a very modern show.
3: It's so modern.
0: It's really modern. The word, the actions, it's a very modern, yes, it's definitely
3: very, very cool.
0: Sisters are doing it for themselves in that one. Yes. And the music is great.
3: The music's amazing, yeah. So definitely that one. And then I think obviously Wicked would be lovely to off. That would be really cool. And maybe Hamilton or something. Yes.
0: I can see you as Cynthia, not Ariana.
3: Ah, Cynthia. Yes. Yeah, I feel like I'd be more of a Cynthia than Ariana.
0: I can see you in green. You know? I can see you as Elphaba.
3: Elphaba, yeah.
0: Yeah. She's the good one anyway.
3: Yeah, she is.
0: The other one's a bit ditzy. Roxy in Chicago.
3: There is so many. That's why I'm open to like any of them really. But I mean, I didn't think I would start off with Moulin Rouge, so I feel like if I hadn't started off with that probably would also then be a dream show to be in. But
0: definitely. But to have your first show as Moulin Rouge,
3: it's mad.
1: You did Heather in school, didn't
3: you?
1: Yeah,
3: we did Heather's.
1: And
3: in
1: you were
3: school.
1: The naughty one, the nasty one.
3: I liked Heather's in college. That was a good one.
0: You were the nasty one.
1: You were.
0: But wouldn't melt. Obviously, a good actress as well.
1: Yes.
0: Oh, yeah, so many choices. Mam Gi, what would you like to see Serena in? Have you got a show? Or are you classical? Like, are you going to have to do some opera now for Mam Gi?
3: No. Unfortunately, she's not ever going to get
1: that. Well, she did come with me to see Carmen.
3: I do love opera, but I'm not an opera.
1: I like Carmen. I like to see her in every show. doesn't matter what it is.
0: Must be so fun to see some, you know, that's my granddaughter. I'd be telling everybody in the room.
3: They do, next to me. Especially to Key, any chance he gets, he gets his phone out and he's going, oh, do you want to see this? They don't even know me, but he'll just
1: I always apologise before the curtains go up. I'm sorry if I'm going to scream a bit loud with my granddaughter's in it.
0: So musical theatre, would you like to do the switch to acting? Just acting?
3: I think definitely maybe when I'm a bit older, I've done like more shows and stuff. I definitely would like to go down like the film and TV realm. Mm-hmm. I feel like that would be, because it's completely different to musical theatre, so that I feel like that would be just really interesting to like try out for sure. And then maybe also like the commercial world, like so just dance stuff, so like, you know, backing dancers for like big pop stars, stuff like that would also be really cool.
0: That would be cool.
3: But yeah, there's lots of options, but for now musical theatre definitely
0: is the way to, well, you're touring the world with it, so why not?

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0: Well, with a dancer on the show, I couldn't resist, could I? I had to chat Strictly. Strictly Corner on the Midweek Brunch every week. Strictly's only on at Christmas, not on the Midweek Brunch. 52 weeks of the year, we're talking Strictly. Mm-hmm. And I have now got a West End performer. So I'm definitely talking to you about Strictly. Are you a fan?
1: Oh, see, I do watch it, but I'm not a huge fan. Oh. I don't know if that's really controversial. No, I do watch some. Well, my friend, my like best friend Sasha, she's like a dancer on Strictly as one of like the backing dancers that they have. So I guess I watch it when she's obviously doing it, but I'm not a huge fan.
0: I'm so sorry. I just had visions of you sitting there on a Saturday night with your popcorn, going, that step was wrong. That arm's in the wrong place. Call that street commercial.
1: See, I was more like a Dance Mums girl. Do you know Dance Mums?
0: No.
1: Have you seen that? See, Dance Mums was a good one. It's like a TV show, but it's, all about these girls dancing in competitions, and the teacher's quite mean.
0: A bit of a Craig Judge, I take it, is it?
1: Definitely.
0: Yes. Yeah, I just thought you'd been there going, that step wasn't quite right. And because they've moved, because it used to be very tango and waltz, but they're now doing a lot of street commercial and a lot of more street dancing, more modern side to it.
1: Yeah, sometimes they have obviously guest performances, have shows go on, which I definitely watch.
0: That's really good. Well, here endeth Strictly for today then.
2: You did on Ice, didn't you?
1: I performed on Dancing on Ice. Moulin Rouge did a guest performance on there.
0: Not on ice skates.
1: We were on a platform on the ice, and then the ice skaters were ice skating around us.
0: So you've been on TV then?
1: Yeah, I did do that.
0: Been on TV. I just had visions of Moulin Rouge on ice then.
1: No. Whoa. I don't know how that would work, but that would be quite cool.
0: Zooming across the ice with your sword.
1: With my sword.
0: Wow, that'd be no good. Mam Gi, are you a Strictly fan?
2: Yes and no. Depends who is dancing. Anne Whittacombe.
0: Oh, yes.
2: I loved her dancing, bless her. Yes. And Wyn Evans.
0: Yes.
2: He was another one. People there's somebody like that, but there's a lot of names I don't know who they are.
0: And this season, I think the only person that I really know from this season is Stacey's mum from Gavin and Stacey. But she could be quite good. She could be quite funny.
2: Oh, I could watch that then.
0: So she's in there. So I was going to ask you which judge you were going to be. Were you a Craig or were you a Motsy? I could see it was a Craig mind, you know.
1: Do you think? I don't know.
0: That heel lead wasn't quite right. You know,
1: I feel like I'm not that bad, but I probably would say if something was wrong, but I'm definitely not as harsh as him, I don't think.
0: Darling.
1: Yes. I would just be like seven all the time.
0: Oh, so Strictly. Yeah, but you'd watch it, Mum Gi, if Serena was on Strictly, wouldn't you?
2: Definitely. I would have recorded it.
1: She'd be there. She'd be in the audience.
0: Front row with your little Welsh flag.
1: Yes, 100%.
2: Yes.
0: So what's next after Karate Kid? Are you planned that far ahead yet, or is it too far?
1: Well, obviously auditions and that kind of go on during when you're in a show or like when it's kind of getting to the end, but it obviously is a bit too early right now because obviously I've not done the Toronto part yet. But I mean, I always just say to people, watch this space about next year. Obviously I am also, because it's coming up to, it'll be like Christmas time once I'm back from Toronto. I haven't done a panto yet.
0: And I just really you.
1: I really feel like I want to do a panto like at least once at Christmas. I've not done it yet. I think it's something fun that I probably should tick off. So definitely maybe a panto this year, and then obviously see what comes next.
0: That'd be brilliant. We had an actor a couple of months ago on the show, and he's in an ITV show. It's not out yet. It's called The Party, and it's got Luke Evans in it, and he plays young Luke Evans. It's Andrew Holston. So I had the young Luke Evans in the studio with me.
2: Luke Evans is not that old to have a young Luke Evans.
0: John was about your age. He was about in his early 20s.
1: Okay.
0: But he was another one that said he loved panto.
1: Yeah.
0: He had done all these. He was in War Horse, and he was in The Grand a couple of weeks ago.
1: Oh, okay.
0: but he loved panto.
1: Yeah, I mean, everyone in this industry, all my friends, like, everyone's done panto. I feel like it's something you should do, and I haven't done it yet. I don't think I've had that section off where I've been able to do it, but yeah, I definitely would love to just do it. I think it would be a lot of fun. And
0: saying it is so much fun, and it doesn't matter if anything goes wrong, because it gets encompassed into the panto.
1: Yeah. Yes.
0: And you get teased. Oh, right, watch this space for panto. It's got to be local so that we can all come and see you.
1: Oh, okay, hopefully.
0: I can see that. Yes, they always have panto in the Lyric, don't they, Mum Gee?
2: Yes, they do panto. And in St. Peter's Civic Hall as well.
0: There are
2: a couple of pantos,
0: But it must be fun, because it tends to take you over Christmas and into the new year. Panto season is huge, isn't it?
1: People love it.
0: Do you want to be the good fairy, or do you want to be the baddie?
1: Ooh. I always used to think I'd only be able to play roles that's like kind of the nice, but I actually think I'm quite good at being bad. When I did Heathers in college, I was like, oh my god, I really enjoy being a bad person, like literally acting completely different to my own character. So probably the baddie. I think they're quite cool. I'm like, come on.
0: Yes. A bit of a Cruella de Vil vibe coming through here now.
1: Definitely.
0: Yes. So we've got Moulin Rouge, we've got Karate Kid. What about your acting school then? Because you spoke earlier about Miss Ruth.
1: Yes, I did.
0: She's an inspiration to you?
1: Yes, big shout out to Miss Ruth. On Your Toes School of Dance in Carmarthen. McGee put me into doing ballet. And that was where I started off. And that was with Miss Ruth. And I was with her all the way till, how old was I? 16. Because then I obviously left to start Stella in Bedford. But honestly, Miss Ruth taught me ballet, tap and jazz. And I did exams and everything. And yeah, she was amazing. So every Sunday, she taught me the basics on like dancing, and yeah, I will always shout her out. She's also come to see every show that I've been in.
0: Aww.
1: Like, and she she's a mum of how many
2: seven
1: kids? She got seven kids.
0: Wow.
1: So she is a busy woman. Like, she's amazing. But she will never not come and see me do
0: wonderful.
1: A show. So yeah, a lot of appreciation goes out to Miss Ruth.
0: I'm expecting Miss Ruth to have a little ensemble.
1: Literally all of them dancing.
0: And
1: they're also all the most loveliest kids she's got ever. Like, yeah, such a lovely family.
2: Yes, took her to ballet, and that was it. And then Miss Ruth put a poster on the wall at Bowen's tap lessons. Oh, Serena, you're doing tap. And then, right, no months, so you went again. Jazz. Oh, Serena, you're doing jazz.
1: Just kept going.
2: I kept going looking. Hello, Serena, you're doing this.
1: Yeah.
2: Serena, you're doing that.
1: Yeah.
0: There was so much energy at home, was there? It was like, how can we tire out Serena now? Just
1: literally, it was that. And also, like, piano as well. I did that for you.
2: Piano and flute.
1: How old was I when I started piano? Like,
2: seven.
1: Seven, yeah.
0: Hang on now. Sing, dance, act. Play piano, play the flute.
2: Yes.
1: It was a lot. Mingy honestly just chucked me into everything. But I'm so glad, because now I know all those skills now.
2: Yeah.
1: Massive shout out to Miss Ruth. She's amazing.

0: But she must have instilled dance into you because you like choreography as well, don't you?
1: I do, yes. Yeah, I do. Mm. I like choreography, but I've never really... I think I've probably just been a bit too scared to kind of do it myself because I've never done it. But in college, I had this jazz teacher. Her name was Marina. She was my jazz teacher for 3 years. Amazing. Strict.
0: Oh, right.
1: Yes.
0: Oh, okay. I've got visions of fame in my head now with a cane tapping on the floor.
1: She was definitely the teacher that everyone wanted to impress, for sure. Like, she'd been in Chicago. Like, yeah, wow. She was amazing. And her husband, Craig, was my tap teacher in college as well. So they were both amazing. But when I left college, Marina also left Stella too, and she went to be head of dance at Emmeldale College in Letchworth. And just one day she reached out to me and asked me if I was free to be assistant choreographer for her for the third year's show, which was The Addams Family. Right. Obviously, when she messaged me, I was a bit like, oh, wow. God, like, I've never done that before.
0: Well, she must have had faith in you to
1: and
0: do
1: also,
0: that.
1: Like, it is Marina. It's someone who was my teacher. I was their student. Like, that's so scary to now work alongside her. But I was like, Serena, you got to do this. Like, you have to do things scared in life. So I was like, I'm going to do it. And it was amazing. It was 3 months of creating the show with her. It was such a cool experience to be able to work like alongside her and not feel like a student anymore. Like, it felt so professional, and she was really happy to have me there, and like, I felt like I helped her quite a bit, and the students were also lovely, so that was really cool. But it was nice to get the other side of the table, because usually I'm obviously the person auditioning for them, but I was able to sit at the table and write notes down and like look at it from that side. So I think that was really, it was really interesting. It actually helped me as well when I'd go into auditions now in the future. I know kind of what they're thinking.
0: Exactly. It's always good to see the other side of the table as well, to know what to look for.
1: For sure.
0: Oh, so you might be indulging in a bit of choreography
1: in
0: the future.
1: Yes. I've done some like more like little choreography bits. I taught this girl named Megan. She's from Malaysia, and I was teaching her on Zoom for her like dance competitions, and I made her a dance routine for a competition, and she actually won it. And
0: wow.
1: Yeah, she was really happy. I also won in Malaysia like best choreography. I was like, what is going on? But that was really cool as well.
0: Oh,
1: but
0: all these awards tumbling in. Mum Gee, you need to build a cabinet.
1: No.
2: They're dotted everywhere.
1: In the house. Yes.
0: I was going to ask it if there was a sort of a cabinet, but there's so many, they're all over the house.
2: They're all over the house.
1: Yeah,
2: yes,
1: even cheerleading, like trophies, they're just all over everywhere. Yeah. I did that for years as well.
2: And the medals you had for a fun run.
1: See me trying something different. That's not me.
0: If you were going to be an Olympic runner as well,
1: that's
0: a step too far.
2: Yes, and the piano medals and things.
1: Rachel Sadler was also amazing. Step starlet in Carmarthen as well for cheerleading. She taught me all the tumbling and stuff, which is so good to have now in the industry, to be able to trick. So yeah, definitely grateful for her as well.
0: See, Mum Gee knew what she was doing.
1: She did. I could have hated it. I could have gone in it and be like, McGee, I don't like it, but you're just lucky that I did, really.
2: I don't know if you said it, and I must have said, no, don't listen, I'm not listening to you. I know.
1: Go on, just do it. Here we are. I guess you never really thought it would come to this, really.
2: No, you were just natural. You just did it, and then you enjoyed it, and that's it.
0: But I suppose all those elements, as you say, jazz, tap, ballet, cheerleading, piano,
1: they all merge together now, for sure, definitely, into doing this. Yeah.
0: Wow.
1: And also Taki as well. Thank you to Taki. I probably should say that. You might get a bit upset that I've not mentioned him at all. But Taki did also drive me everywhere, and he'd come to see the shows, and he would just cry every time. Oh. The show would start, and he'd be crying, and I'm like, why are you crying? Bless him. But
0: yeah. So I like this. So you also had a chauffeur from the age of 3.
1: I can just see you
0: having the door open for you, walking out to class. Oh my gosh, that's brilliant. Music wise, now then, outside of musical theatre, who do you like listening to? Who are your bands?
1: Beyonce.
0: Oh, well, of course.
1: Beyonce, she's my favourite singer, and also Whitney Houston.
0: Whitney.
1: Two amazing women, absolutely
0: amazing voices there. Wow.
1: I went to actually see Beyonce in Paris in her concert with my friend. It was unbelievable.
0: Wow.
1: She is an incredible performer. Yeah. It's definitely Beyonce, Whitney Houston. I do love Michael Jackson.
0: Right. Oh, and there's dance icon. Moves again.
1: That's what I mean. Yeah, these they're not just singers, they're performers as well. So Run to You by Whitney Houston is one of my favourites.
0: We're going to have to play some Whitney and Beyonce. But we've got to ask Mum Gee, what kind of music do you listen to?
1: A different vibe here.
2: Yes,
0: apart from Serena at the musicals, what do you listen to?
2: Well, listen to Mantovani and James Last, Andre Rue.
0: Oh, yeah. I like Andre. Yeah. Now, there's a showman. He has all the dancers and the performance.
1: Yeah. We went to see Andre Rue, didn't we? Yes, we did.
0: Some of the productions he does in Vienna with all the dancers and the costumes and that. It's more than just listening to the music. It's the whole atmosphere, the whole show and the whole performance again.
2: Yes.
0: Oh, right. 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
2: Tyki y Mangi, innit? 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
1: Tyki y Mangi.
0: Yeah, the famous, the wonderful Mangi a Dad Ki. Oh, welys i Mangi iddi. Oh, na, so ti bod yn cael spree mawr yn neud beth ti'n neud. Yeah, you must be having so much fun.
1: Yeah,
0: loving life. Mm-hmm. Well, we will most definitely keep our eyes out for what is coming up after Canada.
1: Yes.
0: And if it is a pantomime in the Lyric, we'll be down there and we will catch up with you and we can 100%. see you in your pantomime outfit. It might be a bit different from the Karate Kid outfit.
1: Yeah, they're all a bit different, really.
0: Oh, but thank you so much, Serena, for coming in and spending your holiday time with us.
1: No, of course, thank you for having me.
0: Oh, and diolch yn fawr iawn, Mam Gi, yn dod mewn.
2: Iawn. Yeah. Fi ma, fi'n deiling i'n bob man. Fi'n gadw fi o'r iol.
0: A fi'n goffo gweud, diolch yn fawr iawn, Mam Gi, yn ala Serena i'r ballet, a'r tal, a'r jazz. Yes, thank you very much, Mam Gi, for thinking Serena had so much energy as a three-year-old. What am I going to do? Quick. Because it's definitely paid off.
1: Yes,
2: it does. Brilliant. So proud of her.
0: Yes, thank you so much. And good luck with Canada.
1: Thank you.

Well, that's it from Play It Again, Steph, for this week. Join me again next week when we can catch up on more of our wonderful midweek brunch chats right here on Radio BGM.

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2: Green Party members have voted to define Zionism as racism and make the party formally anti-Zionist. The motion was passed at the party conference in Brighton by 1,022 votes to 813 after leader Zach Polanski left to campaign in the Holborn and St Pancras by-election. Four of the party's five MPs opposed the motion, while Jewish organisations have raised concerns about its implications for British Jews. Kemi Badenoch has set out her vision for a future Conservative government, insisting the party will return to power at the next election. Speaking at the party's conference in Birmingham, she launched a 95-page document called The Right Way, outlining plans for a smaller, more focused state and greater freedom for businesses.
3: Government must be strong where only the state can be, but it must be restrained where people are better placed to decide for themselves.
2: She also acknowledged past Conservative failures on issues including immigration, net zero, and the delivery of Brexit. Plans to reduce the number of trials heard before a jury have been cancelled. Liz Whittaker has more.
4: Andy Burnham's decision is a U-turn on proposals introduced under Sir Keir's leadership in a bid to tackle the court backlog. The Ministry of Justice now says only some fraud and financial offences will be allowed to be heard before a judge alone without a jury. The plan faced opposition from MPs and legal professionals who were worried about fairness, curtailing rights and a lack of evidence the move would even help speed up the process.
2: People suffering with an ultra-rare condition that causes bones to grow where they shouldn't have been given some hope after a new treatment passed clinical trials. Fibrodysplasia ossificans progressiva, or FOP, affects around 70 people in the UK. Chris Bedford Gay's son is one of them. He says the treatment could be groundbreaking.
5: It completely changes the future for those with FOP. Those who have already had progression are then looking at staying as they are, not losing more. Those who haven't had the progression look to a future where, okay, maybe I'm going to be okay for a good chunk of time.
2: That's the latest from Radio News Hub. I'm Ben Monse.
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2: Patches of cloud and rain across Scotland and Northern Ireland will move south later on into Northern England and Wales. Clear spells elsewhere, lows of 14 degrees Celsius.
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10: Shumai, welcome to What's Your Story, right here on Radio BGM. I'm James Owen, and for the next hour, you'll hear from one of my recent guests on the podcast, What's Your Story? Every week, I get to hear personal stories about people who impact their communities. Everyone has a story to tell. Let's find out, what's your story?
11: Jumaya, Professor Caressi, What's Your Story? And today, got an exciting episode. And it's all about health and fitness. So we've covered a lot of health and fitness in the series of podcasts that we've done. I think we're up to episode 50-something now. Yeah, it's been a great experience, covering all aspects of health, because it's important that we look after ourselves. And I'm on a journey learning about this, and I'd really pleased to welcome another gym owner who is doing some great things in around Capel Hendra, this little part of Carmarthenshire. And Caelyn Lazenby has opened her own gym, and she's in here today to talk about her story. Caelyn, great to have you.
12: Thank you.
11: So tell those who are watching and listening, as the owner of the Strength Hub, tell those people, what is the Strength Hub?
12: The Strength Hub is a gym that I've recently just opened in, obviously, Capel Hendra. It's been there now open since February, March. Started off as a little unit, obviously has gone a lot bigger. I didn't even think that it would go like this. And it's just a gym for the community, for everyone, all abilities, suitable for kids, adults, just lots of fun. Place to get your fitness done.
11: And so this gym you have, the Strength Hub, it's not even a year old yet.
12: No.
11: And it's great to hear the success already and that it's gone already a lot bigger than you anticipated. But your background is in personal training. You know, you're not just new on the block. You're new to opening a gym. Yeah. But you've worked in gyms. You've been a personal trainer for many years now.
12: Yeah.
11: Growing up, tell me a bit about that experience of you, someone who loves sports and you wanted a career, whatever that looked like in sports. Because growing up, you love playing rugby.
12: Yeah. So I've always played sports from such a young age, whether it was athletics, rugby, hockey, running, anything. And then I fell into rugby, loved it, played it for years from under 15s girls, went all the way to the women's teams, played for Scarlets, Wales Evans, and yeah. I just played for more teams and then from there fell into the gym.
11: The gym?
12: Yeah.
11: But it's great to hear that, you know, you were successful. You had a successful start to your rugby career.
12: Yeah.
11: You loved the gym as well. Do you think, was that something that was influenced as you were? Because when you played professional sport, I played for the Scarlets Academy. I had two games for the under-16s, Leicester Tigers, Northampton. But I got injured, so I was sort of ruled out. But most of the boys that I played with, they're all Welsh superstars now. Yeah. Kieran Hardy, Josh Adams, Steph Evs, all these boys who I played rugby with. But one of the things I personally didn't like at that age, and I don't know if you experienced this, you get, it becomes really professional and serious. And as a 16-year-old, sucked the life out of me. Almost rugby didn't become fun anymore.
12: Yeah.
11: Do you sort of have that experience being in the world of rugby?
12: Yeah, so one of the reasons why I decided to walk away from rugby, when I was playing for Scarlets and Wales, the enjoyment and the stress were on the same level, where the other girls, they were enjoying it far more than me. They weren't getting as anxious and stressed before games. And then I just realised, I came to a point, I thought, what is the point of feeling this way before the games when it's meant to feel like enjoyment and you're meant to love it? So after years of playing, representing my country, playing for Scarlets, I decided to leave it and go all in with my business.
11: Yeah. All in with your business?
12: Yeah.
11: That's great. And I can imagine, you know, being at that crossroads as a young girl, what sort of direction do I go in? You decided to go down the sort of business route.
12: Yeah.
11: And it's good in this industry to get the qualifications.
12: Yeah.
11: Because I'm sure you've probably seen there are lots of people out there who say or maybe give bad advice.
12: Yeah.
11: And, you know, there isn't a regulation per se. I could open a gym and call myself a personal trainer. You know, I think that's a problem in the industry.
12: Yeah.
11: Because a lot of people out there claiming they are good at what they do. But I think it's important to back yourself with evidence. Now, I'm a filmmaker. I don't need a film degree to be a filmmaker, right? It's a different industry.
12: Yeah.
11: But I think if you're a personal trainer, because at the end of the day, you're dealing with people's health.
12: Yeah.
11: You're giving them advice, which could, the wrong advice could harm them.
12: Yeah.
11: Or could cause injury. So it's really important. So for you, it was important to get that credential so that you could go on that business journey and be a credible trainer.
12: Yeah, 100%. So soon as I left school, I went straight to university, did the first university I went to was Swansea Bay Campus, studying sports science degree at the same time as playing rugby. Had a bad head injury where I needed to take some time out of sport, studying, and I needed to drop out of first year uni because the injury was so bad. From there then, I needed time to think what I needed to do for me, myself, and my health. I joined Swansea, Gower College, and I did my level 3 PT first, level 2 and 3 together. From there, I thought, I still want a degree. Let's go back and do a degree. So instead of going back to Swansea Bay Campus, I did the degree in Gower College, sport management. Picked up sport massage as well. All three of them together, finished roughly the same time.
11: You were busy when you studied there.
12: PT degree, massage, working full time as a PT. And it went from there then. So, but along the way, I've picked up extra qualifications. I get bored easily. And the way of me dealing with getting bored is picking up another course for some reason. Most people like book a holiday or something. I'll book a qualification online. I'll go online, look what's about. But there's like weightlifting, like the BMI studies on nutrition and something. I did my level 4 nutrition. I thought, why not? Nothing else to do.
11: Brilliant. So you qualified and passed your grades.
12: Yeah.
11: Sport management and before in studying a further education. So at the time you were, working full time mm-hmm. as a personal trainer, I'm guessing then, did you go around the typical route of, working in other gyms and trying to build client bases through other gyms?
12: Because,
11: when you start off, you haven't got a space, right?
12: No.
11: You're working in a gym to try and train people there?
12: Yeah, so it was just before lockdown when I officially started, advertising for clients, but it was like online Instagram, and I was a lot younger at that time. I had no clue what I was doing. I just wanted to sell myself that I'm gonna be a PT. I want to give fitness plans to people, and I want people to get fit. Then I joined a gym, a local gym in my area. Was there for 6 years, running one-to-ones, groups, classes, online work. And then from there, just before I opened my gym in Caplendra, I joined another gym for only 4 months, I'd say. And then I thought, do you know what? I'm going to take the plunge and I'm going to open my own gym. So
11: where you had that short period working in the other gym, it was a little bit further away from your community.
12: Yeah.
11: You were potentially having, did you lose some customers, or customers had concerns about how far? And that gave the need then to, something missing here in Caplendra.
12: Yeah, it was a little bit further for me and for my clients, the loyal ones, they all stayed. One of my clients, she lives in Pontobarum. She's travelling from there to Brynaman, and she's like a 40-minute spin each ways.
11: What?
12: And the That's loyal crazy. Clients, the ones that want to will, and they did. If I lost one or two clients along the way because of travel, which is understandable, I also gained clients from that way, which have followed me to Caplendra now. So it works in both ways. And since joining Caplendra, it's just gone from strength to strength. Yeah.
11: Amazing. And I'll be honest, if I think of Caplendra, it's a small area. There's a lot of industry there.
12: Yeah.
11: A lot of industrial units. Opening a gym.
12: Yeah.
11: That's a bit of a bold move. But why did you decide to? Because it's a big risk, right? To start a business.
12: Yeah.
11: And probably in your world, you need space, you need equipment, you need money to be able to pay for all those sorts of things. Big risk for you. You could have had an easier life.
12: Yeah.
11: As a personal trainer working in somebody else's gym, why was it for you that you decided, I'm going to give this a go?
12: I think it's something that I've always thought about for a long time. It was the next thing on the cards for me. Being a personal trainer, I grew my clientele for the 6-7 years I was personal training. I had the demand there. I had my little gym community. It was something that people were asking, people wanted, and it's what I wanted deep down. Although I was scared, I was so scared to do it. There wasn't anything like that in Caplendra. Yes, you got Cross Hands up the road in Amford, but there wasn't anything in that area for those people. And I think there isn't much for people with regards to moms that have just had babies, like classes, fitness classes for them, young kids, over 55s, your everyday fitness goers, new beginners to the gym, your HYROX groups, your weightlifters, something all together, combine that all together, like a little gym community for people. I wanted that for people.
11: So you want to try and cover all the bases?
12: Yeah.
11: Because some gyms
12: I want

0: is how much you can lift on a bar, how strong you are, or comparing your strength to someone else's. I see strength as something totally different, as more strength within. So people have to have strength within them to walk into a gym, to pluck up the courage to start a new fitness journey for them physically and mentally. The strength of more for me is for the mental health side of things.
1: Okay.
0: Because a lot of people struggle with their mental health. They need to have strength to overcome those barriers, those challenges they're facing. And setting up the strength hub has given people something in the area to help them with that.
1: Do you think that, you know, the idea and thinking behind the strength is the building strength mentally?
0: Yeah.
1: To help overcome people who are having those issues? Because I think there's, you know, I don't know too much about the science behind it, right? But being outdoors, being active, going for a walk, all these things are apparently good for you and good for your mental health, yeah. Right? I don't know the statistics or the research, but I feel better when I'm out and about. And even like, you know, having a workout, I'm not a member of the gym at the moment. Hopefully that changes when this releases.
0: Yeah.
1: But I, you know, you always go, oh, I go to the gym now. But when you do a workout, you feel good. You feel like so I've accomplished something. You do feel better. But I love that thought that, you're thinking about not just people's health, you're thinking about the mental side as well, because I think that that's an important factor to give people a release maybe or something to do, or it's just a way that they can recharge themselves, mm-hmm. both emotionally, mentally, as well as physically, because the health side is really important.
0: Yeah.
1: But it's interesting, you thought about, you know, maybe how do people feel about the gym and these perceptions? Because some gyms, some corporate gyms can have that feel of intimidation.
0: Yeah.
1: Probably a lot for women as well. You know, we had Jamie Stedman. He came on the podcast a couple of episodes ago. And, you know, he's focused on women and women who are maybe in the middle age category. I'll be careful saying that because people might get offended. Well, that's what he markets and targets that. Fit the body ladies. That's his brand. But around the thought of, you know, it's scary going into a gym for a woman. So, it's great to see that, you know, you want to try and encourage anyone. You're not. Because Hyrox is a bit of a craze now, isn't it, right?
0: Yeah. And I think a lot of people, as soon as they hear the word Hyrox or weightlifting or these fancy names, they automatically assume this is going to be really hard. I'm not suitable for that. And I'm too scared to walk in there. And that's the last thing I'd want someone to think about the strength hub. So whether it's Hyrox or any other class, there'll be trainers there to help you. We'll start from the basics, work your way up. The classes there are tailored for everyone. Just get stuck in.
1: So it's great that, you know, you saw a need in the community. You already had loyal customers.
0: Yeah.
1: So thinking about this from a business perspective, okay, that maybe the risks are less and less. It's still a big risk. But there's certainly a need in the community, because if there wasn't a need there, you know, it'd be taking a bigger gamble, bigger risk to start something. But you've gone and done that. You're not even a year into running your business, and already you've brought some people on board to help deliver that. Because I can imagine, and I've been there as a business owner, being burned out. When you're a business owner, you go to do everything. You invoice people, you got to send emails, you got to do marketing, accounts, filing accounts, you got to do all these sorts of things. How did you overcome that sort of obstacle already? Not even a year into running that, because I can imagine being a personal trainer, you got to do all those things.
0: Yeah.
1: It was probably a bit more manageable because you're not maybe leading a class or things like that. So, for you, what was important early on to bring people on board into this community? Because if the strength hub is you, how do you ensure that people who join you on that journey is the strength hub, that they still stick to the thing that you created initially?
0: Having a team around me has actually helped me so much. Before having the other coaches join me, obviously I was I was burnt out. I was struggling. It was just me working early mornings, late nights. And I thought,

0: something has got to give. So I already knew of these coaches that I asked to join me.
1: Are they knocking your door? Give me a job, Kellen.
0: So I first coach I asked was Simon, who I trained with anyway. And funny enough, when I was in school, I picked up sport as a GCSE, and our school wasn't offering it there as an A-level or whatever even it was at that school years ago. So I had to go to a different school to do that course, sport. So I went to the school and I got taught by someone, and it happened to be Simon. So years later then, Simon joined the gym that I used to work in.
1: Yeah.
0: We started training together, weightlifting, just strength stuff. He started doing the classes and we'd have a few chats. Then I went by myself and opened up my own gym, and he said, I'll follow you. I'll always support you. He taught me, I knew of him for years. So we did. He's got his qualifications. I liked his way of thinking, the way he coached and the way he held himself. So I asked him. From there, I wanted a female. And on Instagram, you know, you have a little look around. You see other trainers. I came across Fionn. She is a triathlete. She seems, at the time, I didn't really know her, but she seemed like she held herself very well. She was confident. She's done loads of things for herself. She was a GB athlete at a young age. And I thought, she's outgoing. She's obviously got something going for her. I'll message her. So Fionn joined the team. And then I knew of Sarah anyway, and I wanted something different. So going back again to the mental health side of things, relaxing, doing things to prevent burnout, calming your mind. Sarah was a yoga instructor, and I thought, I'd like to have her as well. And I know Sarah has her postnatal and exercise qualification. So I thought she'd be brilliant to add. Put the three together. They can all coach different classes, like you said, versatile. And we all came together, and it's been amazing. And since then, they have done everything to improve, benefit, and push the strength hub as well as themselves.
1: Amazing. Yeah. And what do you look for then in a coach, right? As you grow a team, lots of those listening and watching will have their own businesses, or might be working in a team. You know, for you as a as someone who's trying to grow that team and build that team, what are the characteristics you look for in a coach?
0: Firstly, I'd like them, all the coaches, including myself, to be able to see and understand from the member or the client's point of view. If they say they can't do something, or they're struggling, or they're not feeling their best today.
1: I don't want to come to the gym today, Kate.
0: Yeah. I want the coach to understand whether to push them, to hold back, or you need to understand different people. You need to be able to read behind the lines of, hang on a minute, this person's more sensitive, hold back, or give them a bit of a nudge. No, you need to get out of bed. Kind, to be able to push them, to challenge them, to want the best for the client, to coach them to be the best for that individual to grow in the gym and to improve, not to make yourself just look like you're a good coach because you've done that. You want that individual to be the best they can be for them.
1: It's probably quite a hard balance there between, you know, with a coach, you want to push them, you know, ultimately, working in the gym, working out, it's hard, it's tough, mm-hmm. isn't it? And, you know, there's probably got to be a balance, because you do need a, I don't know, is it typically shouting at people in the gym, come on, give me 10 press-ups?
0: A bit of a nudge, yeah.
1: But there's a balance where sometimes maybe, you know, you've got to...
0: Can't go over the line.
1: You can't cross the line. And no. I find that you've got to know those people of new. You've got to build relationships to judge whether, right, am I going to really push them? You know, do they need to take that extra step? Because I know we can do another rep.
0: Yeah. I think with me, I know my clients really well. I know when to push them and when to hold back. And if they, for example, they don't want to be pushed on that day, say they're not feeling 100% today, I'm tired, I'm just going to do what I can do today. And then the next session, I'll give 100%. I'll say, fine, I'll hold back a bit. But if I watch someone in the gym in the class and I'm counting their reps and I say 10 burpees and I look at them and they've done 8, I'll say, what's happened to the other 2? Come on, you know why you're here. Let's go for it. It's not nasty. It's not really firm. It's not something that'd be like, do you know what? I feel like I'm being picked on now. It's just a friendly nudge, bit of fun, and hopefully I'll get them to do the other 2. So
1: I'd be doing 8, I think, if I was there.
0: Yeah.
1: Burpees, honestly, they're the worst. They're so difficult.
0: And everyone seems to hate them and skip reps. So everyone does hate a burpee.
1: Everyone does. Okay, so that's great to hear about the history of the Strength Hub and what you've done already. I want to talk a little bit about personal health. We had a bit of this conversation offline, and for you as someone who, when you were young, you struggled with an eating disorder. So I'd like to put you on one end of the scale as a young girl experiencing some challenges with your health. And now, you're still a young, fit girl who has a lot of muscle mass. And we ran some calculations off the podcast because we were on this chat about health and running a business. And you know, last year I had an injury. I feel like it was last year. I dislocated my shoulder playing rugby for Furness against Kev Neathan of all people. And we still lost that game. Oh, I was so flipping annoyed with it. And dislocated my shoulder. And my shoulder was out for about 4 hours. It was horrific pain. I've never experienced anything like it. And sadly, put me out of the game. Now, I still got a business to run.
0: Yeah.
1: What do you do in that sort of environment? At the time, I didn't have a bigger team to help me out on lots of things. My wife was helping me. But she wasn't officially in the business. She was actually working for another company at the time, but she was off on sick. So all of a sudden, 2 of us, you know, no income. I've had lots of advice on this, and people are telling me about insurance, income protection, life insurance, health insurance, all these things. I cannot get any kind of cover because for me, or in the industry, it's all based on your health. I'm not diabetic, I'm not asthmatic, I'm not a smoker, but it's all based on BMI. And I've always been a pretty big guy. I've played in the front row. Front rows are all often larger than life. And so for me, I've always had a high BMI, even though in my rugby days, I have had bigger muscle mass. So for me, it's always been a struggle. So I've never really had that support. You're 5'6", 80-something kilograms.
0: Yeah.
1: And you're classed as your BMI as obese.
0: Yeah. So
1: that is wild. So you've gone from one extreme as a young girl experiencing challenges with your health in with an eating disorder. What sort of things was that? Was that anorexia?
0: Yeah, anorexia, nerves, bulimia, yeah.
1: So all those things are something you've experienced. And you know, the other end of the scale, toned muscle.
0: Yeah.
1: But you're clinically
0: obese.
1: Maybe not clinically obese, but according to the BMI scale, you're obese. Because it does seem that, you know, from a perspective of young girls, are girls ever happy with how they look? Because you can be skinny, you can be toned, and there's never really a definitive right answer as to, you know, how people look. But you've experienced both ends of the scale.
0: I have experienced both ends of the scale. So I became ill with an eating disorder from, I think it was about age 13 to 14. And I don't know how or why these thoughts came to me. One day at a time, they just got worse. And I just thought I was fat. I needed to lose weight. And it just got worse and worse and worse. So the way my head was telling me to deal with it is by not eating. Exercising or walking loads, training loads, and then I needed to be smaller and smaller and smaller. With help from local mental health authorities and CAMHS, I was under CAMHS for about 3 years, I managed to overcome the eating disorder. I got to a healthy weight. I started to find happiness again in me, myself. I was going out with my friends again. It was hard. I had to take time off school. My mother had to take time out of work to look after me. So for young girls, for me now, knowing that I've done my qualifications, I know the BMI, the body mass index scale. I know why I'm obese because of the muscle mass and stuff. For younger girls, if they were to do that and see that they could be obese, or see that someone looking at me like a gym girl is obese, I think it's really, it could be triggering. And I don't think it's a nice thing to refer someone to if they aren't obese. And I know the muscle mass and stuff isn't included in the body mass index, but young girls will look at that and think, well, I need to change, I need to lose weight, I need to look a certain way, I need to look on social media how to lose this weight, really decrease my calories by a lot, and do really crazy things to get to a certain body figure. Mm. I think it's not the best
1: way. What blows my mind is, you know, within healthcare, if you go see a doctor, you know, this BMI is the standard to measure whether you're overweight or not. I just think it's so flawed, because if you're training and you, and because there's an extreme, right? If you're a bodybuilder, okay, and you put on a load of muscle because you're competing and you want to look good, right? Yeah. I think that's a bit of a different thing, because that's an extreme amount of muscle.
0: Yeah.
1: Right. But just to be generally really fit and healthy, and, you know, to work out to such a degree that you, okay, I got stronger biceps and quads, so I can go and climb a mountain, or I can go lift heavy things day to day life, right? It just seems to me that it's completely flawed, this BMI index, because, you know, from an insurance perspective, I can't get any insurance because of my BMI. And I'd really struggle to see myself as to be under a completely what is considered a healthy BMI. Because it doesn't take into account the muscle mass.
0: Yeah.
1: You know, why is it that, I mean, we're not going to answer this question together, but, you know, why is BMI still the standard of measuring whether you're fit or not, or you're healthy or not? Because I think it's just completely flawed. Because as you said, you know, if a young girl was maybe working out or training, it could be a girl who's, you know, maybe aspiring to play for Wales.
0: Yeah.
1: And she sees her BMI, she's obese, and that could trigger her to think, well, do you know what? I'm not healthy. I'm overweight, which it's just ludicrous to think that.
0: Yeah. I feel like it hasn't moved on. I think it's just really like generic, and that it doesn't suit everyone. I think if, for example, someone has a lot of muscle on them, they're sporty, they're a rugby player, they go to the gym, or just have more muscle mass on them, then the health services and stuff should include that into their form or whatever they're doing, so they aren't obviously obese or morbidly obese on that scale.
1: But it doesn't help people like you who are a bit shorter. If you're a bit taller, you'd be my, you know, it'd be less.
0: I don't even think it would be.
1: No?
0: According to the scale, I'm so far into the obese thing. I think even if
1: you're like 2 inches,
0: I don't think it'd do anything. No, so I just think it isn't fair. But obviously, if someone doesn't do any exercise or sport at all, doesn't really have any muscle, not much muscle mass on them, then it could be suitable for like the older generation or something. But now, so many people are going to the gym and stuff. The population of gym goers, people wanting to get strong and fit in the gym, their muscle mass is going to be more, so it's not going to be suited to them. And I feel like they've forgotten that.
1: Okay, I'm sure we could talk all day about that, but I'm, you know, when it comes to speaking with your clients, I'm sure that, you know, I would assume, it's wrong to assume, but you don't bring out the BMI calculation when you work with customers.
0: No, I don't do BMI readings.
1: No, good. You don't do BMI readings. So how do you ensure that for your customers, your clients in the gym and working with your other coaches, how do you ensure then that, you know, people who join your community, because, you know, there's different categories of people. Some people might want to do it for mental health, something to do. Some people might want to do it to compete, and they want to get fitter. But there's going to be another category. I'm going to fit in that box. People who are overweight, they want to lose weight to be healthier. So what sort of things do you look at then to ensure that when you engage with a new client, what are the things you look for in that relationship to educate them on how to be healthier? If you're not using BMI, what are the go-to things that you're educating them to get to the goal of being healthier?
0: First of all, setting them targets, getting to know them, why they want to lose the weight, getting to know what their habits are. So obviously if they're unhappy by their weight, they're obviously not moving enough, maybe eating more calories than what they burn in. So get to know what they're doing on a daily. Then we set targets, set a bit of structure, find out long-term goals, short-term goals. From there then, get them involved in classes, get them involved in moving more, set them a bit of a food, nutrition, guidance plan for them, and increase their confidence in the gym, because no doubt they'll come to the gym, they're nervous, they don't have the confidence to attend classes, maybe a one-to-one to start and then a little small group or open gym. When they build their confidence up, when they feel better, classes, move more, eat better, increase your protein, water intake, and just try and decrease those bad habits that lots of people have, just sitting down, barely any steps, eating too much, drinking alcohol, smoking, and it leads to unhealthy habits.
1: So you've touched on there, some bad habits. So what would you say, top tips for those who maybe not in the gym, but you know, what are some simple things people can change to be healthier?
0: Easy things would be, easier things if you don't want to go to the gym. Move more steps, move more in the house. Eat or pick better food options. You've got your proteins, your carbs, your fats. Decrease your portion sizes if they are big.
1: Smaller plates?
0: Yeah, small plates. You can look at the Eat Well plate if that's a guide that you want to look at. Water. It's mad to think how many people barely drink water, pop, coffee, tea, and they just forget water. Sleep. Water's a big one. People forget about that. Rest, sleep, decrease alcohol. Big one. That's just going to put weight on you if you're drinking all the time. And doing it for you, not doing it to prove yourself to anyone, not doing it to for social media, doing it for you. And because you want to do it, if you want to do it, you will stick to it.
1: Excellent. What are the challenges you've had now being a business owner? You've been a personal trainer for many years. You're going into a different sort of phase of your career, your journey. What are some of the challenges, the bigger challenges you've had opening this gym?
0: Probably stress and anxiety, as in with myself. I don't help myself with that. I'm an anxious person. And if there's nothing to worry about, I will find something to worry about. So a little thing in my head is a massive thing. And I will just expand on that and make it worse. So I don't help myself.
1: You sound like my wife.
0: Yeah, it's just the littlest thing could go wrong. And all of a sudden, my whole week's wrong. But that would be one. Two would be obviously being self-employed, illnesses, cover, insurance. It's not easy. If I'm sick, if I'm ill, it's sometimes like, what now? You've got to act quick. You've still got a gym to run. You've still got classes to run. You've got members waiting there for you, whether you're ill or not. Three would be, I try to please everyone. I try to make everyone happy. And sometimes I'll push my own needs away to make sure everyone is satisfied and happy. And I think I've come to a conclusion, or nearly there, that you can't please everyone.
1: No, you can't.
0: No.
1: I'm glad, it's easier said than done.
0: Yeah.
1: Because being a business owner, you wanna maybe take on anyone and everyone, because ultimately, the more customers I have, the more money I make, really.
0: Yeah.
1: But I came to the realization that, okay, well, we can't serve every type of customer. No. So you get to a stage where you're turning business away.
0: Yeah.
1: But we ask ourselves that question, you know, when we work with customers, are they a good fit for us as a business? Because if they're not, we're not going to take them on board. Because I've been there and I've worked with some very difficult clients, or, you know, and it goes to show, and you think then, you know, a couple of months after, oh, I had that gut feeling, but I should listen to my gut. And more often than not, your gut is actually right.
0: Yeah.
1: And you've got to be okay with not pleasing everyone, because if you think you can please everyone, you're never going to actually reach that that state to please everyone, because not everyone will be happy.
0: No, and I've come to conclusion as well that not everyone and not everything is meant for you. So say if a member comes to you and they're loving it and they may float around elsewhere, they might go to a leisure centre gym, they might go elsewhere. If they're for you and they're your member and they're loyal, they love what you do, they love your business and your brand, they'll come back to you. If they don't, then let them go.
1: Let them go. Let them go peacefully.
0: Yeah.
1: Go enjoy the leisure centre gym in Pentrawell or wherever that might be. Killian, I'd love to ask you, if you could sit down now, I mean, you'd be on a podcast yourself with Cattle Strength. If you could listen to anyone's story that would inspire you or somebody that's influenced your life, it could be your rugby playing days, it could be in this journey of you building your business in health and fitness, whose story would you love to listen to? I can't be Joe Wicks.
0: It would, on the top of my head, it would be another female who is self-employed, who has done amazing things for herself, maybe has overcome lots of challenges. She's probably given birth within that time. I'd pick a female because men seem to doubt, or people seem to doubt females that they can't do certain things because when they have kids, they can't come back from it, or they won't do as well. So it'd always be a female that I would choose to speak to.
1: And maybe a mother then?
0: A mother, a female, someone self-employed, someone who has done a lot of things for herself, yeah, and overcome a lot of challenges as well. Yeah.
1: So not a specific person, but a mother. Well, I tell you what, I've got a host of them in my phone book.
0: Yeah.
1: Lots of women who have come on the podcast that I'm very inspired by. So I'll share those with you because, yeah, on that topic alone, just being a mother is tough. And yeah, especially that jump between having kids and going back to the world of work.
0: Yeah.
1: I think that's why like self-employment is so attractive to me. Because if things happen in life, you know, we haven't got kids yet, but when that happens, well, we can work around that.
0: Yeah.
1: You know? For us, the I think the best way to look at being self-employed is, I can never get this right, it's we work to live, not live to work.
0: Yeah.
1: So fitting our work around our lifestyle, we can do it because, you know, me and my wife, Amy, we're self-employed. We're able to do that. And, you know, it's, when things happen in life, you can juggle things around. It's all better. You know, it'd be very difficult for me with two Cocker Spaniel dogs. You know, could I take them into a call centre if I was working back in my call centre days? Probably not. The dogs would be barking in the background. But only self-employed, you can obviously cater to your lifestyle. So, yeah, but I have an abundance of inspirational mothers who have overcome adversity and challenges, and I'll definitely share them with you. Killian, if those who are watching and listening would love to come to your gym, love to train with you, or watch your progress as you build your business, where can people find you online?
0: So you can find us on Instagram, Facebook, TikTok, any of the social media platforms, or just search us on Google. We have a page on there. Any social media platform, really.
1: Or you can find her in Capelhendra.
0: Yeah, Capelhendra Strength Hub.
1: Capelhendra Strength Hub. Killian, thank you for coming in. And it's great to hear a bit about your business journey. And well done. It's great thank to you. See that you're inspiring more young women in Carmarthenshire to train and be healthy. And it's great to see that. And I hope to see the success continue in years to come. But thank you for coming on to What's Your Story.
0: Thank you.
1: That brings us to an end of another episode of What's Your Story. Thanks to our guests this week and to you for your company over the last hour. 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And to find out more about Story Cymru, follow us on social media. 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We're lucky to.
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2: The Green Party has adopted an anti-Zionist position after members voted in favour of a motion defining Zionism as a form of racism. The vote has exposed divisions among the party's MPs, with four publicly rejecting the motion. The Israeli government condemned the decision, accusing the Greens of adopting an ideology aimed at eliminating Israel. Party leader Zach Polansky did not take part in the vote. Conservative leader Kemi Badenoch has told her party conference the Tories will win the next general election. She's unveiled a 95-page political document setting out the principles she says would guide a future Conservative government, including a focus on defence, borders, public order and economic growth.
3: Wealth must be created before it can be distributed. Freedom requires responsibility. People will flout the rules unless there are consequences.
2: Authorities are preparing for the arrival of a migrant dinghy heading for the south coast. The boat is being monitored by the French Coast Guard and rescue vessels and is heading towards the channel boundary. Gosport MP Carolyn Dinenage says there is nothing to suggest the boat will be landing in Hampshire, but that police are preparing in case that changes. There's hope today for people suffering with an ultra-rare condition after a treatment was found to be effective in a clinical trial. Fibrodysplasia of Fischer Kahn's progressiva, or FOP, leads to the body creating extra bones where they shouldn't form. Chris Bedford Gay's son has the condition. He says a diagnosis to a young person can be devastating.
4: They face losing what they've just gained. They've just learned to walk. They face a future where they might not be able to walk. They might be in a wheelchair permanently. They may be able to, play badminton, tennis, and all of those things which require upper body mobility. That will be taken away from them at some point.
2: And the British Museum has made changes to address lengthy queues to see the Bayeux Tapestry. The measures include an audio guide, clearer signage, additional seating, and longer opening hours. The woven record of the Norman Conquest recently returned to the UK. That's the latest from Radio News Hub. I'm Ben Monse.
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7: 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Welcome to music, going back in time, and some contemporary music as well. We'll kick off with Neil Hannon. Now, Neil Hannon is best known for being the frontman of the Divine Comedy, quite a well-known band over the last couple of years, and an offshoot of the Divine Comedy, and Neil Hannon, was an album called the Lewis Duckworth Method, and it was about cricket. All the songs are about cricket. So we're going to kick off a little bit about cricket, and this track is called Mr. Me and Dad, the Lewis Duckworth Method.

That was the Lewis Duckworth Method and Mr. Meandad, the brainchild of Neil Hannon of the Divine Comedy. Jack the Lad, another offshoot band, this time from Lindisfarne, from the northeast of England, and the rhythm section of Lindisfarne left Lindisfarne, the bass player and the drummer. Ray Laidlaw and Rod Clements were their name, and they started another band based in the northeast called Jack the Lad. Very similar sort of styles of music. So I'd like to play one of the tracks from Jack the Lad, just one album they released. This is called Why Can't I Be Satisfied?

So that's Jack the Lad and Why Can't I Be Satisfied. There's a folk singer called Kate Rusby, and she's from the northwest of England. She's from Yorkshire. And I've seen her in a number of different festivals over many years, and I've always been very impressed with her singing style, the way she, you know, she writes songs. This is a cover that she covered, and this is a Kink song, and it's called The Village Green Preservation Society, Ray Davis song, and this is Kate Rusby.

0: That's Kate Rusby
1: and the Village Green Preservation Society. Stevie Winwood. I'm a big fan of Stevie Winwood. Going way back to his days in the Spencer Davis group, of course, and then in Traffic, and then in Blind Faith for a short period of time as well. This track is a solo track of his. It's from the 1980s, but he employed a very well-known guitarist called Eric Clapton to play on this track. And to me, it epitomizes Stevie Winwood and Eric Clapton as well. This is Steve Winwood and Dirty City.

We played Jack the Lad earlier, and Why Can't I Be Satisfied, an offshoot of Lindisfarne, and I'm going to stay in that neck of the woods for another very well-known Geordie called Chris Rea, who produced a number of quality albums over the years. Road to Hell is probably his most popular and well-known album, but always produced good music, you know, and with an R&B background, with a blues background, a distinctive singer and a distinctive guitar player as well. This is Chris Rea and one of his outstanding tracks, in my opinion, and this is Steel River.

That's Chris Rea and Steel River. Back-to-back time here on the show, here on Radio BGM, on your smart speaker, of course. You can obtain it. Also 94.9 FM and also online. Back-to-back time with the greatest band ever, probably the Beatles. And one of their great albums called Revolver came out just before Sgt. Pepper and just after Rubber Soul. So you can sort of, you know when it came out. So I've selected two tracks from Revolver. The first is a George Harrison track, I Want to Tell You. And the second one is a Paul McCartney track, Got to Get You Into My Life. So this is back to back, the Beatles from the album Revolver.

So that's our back-to-back for this show, and that's the Beatles from the album Revolver. Across the Atlantic now to the United States of America to a singer-songwriter that actually made it big first in this country, because he was part, here's a connection, he was part of the Beatles roster on Apple Records. A guy called James Taylor, still going strong, superb singer-songwriter, very laid back. And I think it's fair to say his style was very laid back as well, but very melodious and, you know, contemporary in so many ways and stood the test of time. So James Taylor and Ladies in My Life.

So that's James Taylor, the great American singer-songwriter. Do you remember the film Easy Rider? Remember Jack Nicholson and Peter Fonda were in it, they were stars of it. And there was an album produced of the soundtrack of that particular film that was absolutely brilliant. It included Stephen Wolf, it included The Byrds, and I've selected a track from the film, from the album, by The Byrds, and this is called Ganga Din, and it reminds me so much of the film Easy Rider.

The Birds and Gunga Din there. Monmouthshire has produced many, many rock stars, but this band are from Monmouthshire. Well, one of the brains behind the band. The band are called Feeder. Grant Nicholas is the brains behind the band and been going strong for many years. I remember seeing them in the Rugby World Cup way back, 1999, I think it was. And this is one of their best-known tracks. Of course, when we think of Feeder, we think of Buck Rogers, which was a big hit for them as well. So this is Moonshine and Feeder.

So that's Moonshine and the band Feeder, Welsh band there. Jethro Tull, Ian Anderson, of course, the frontman there, playing the flute on one leg. Very, very, very entertaining indeed, and still touring as we speak. I've always thought of Aqualung as being his probably tour de force, his great album, but not far behind is this album, and the title track rather from this album. The album's called Thick as a Brick, and this is Jethro Tull.

So that's Jethro Tull and Thick as a Brick. The Rolling Stones. Where do you start with the Rolling Stones? What's your favourite track? Do you prefer the early stuff to the later stuff? Or what? You know, they're still touring, of course, and still producing music, producing albums. There's a new album now, just come out very recently indeed. One of my favourite tracks from the Rolling Stones is this one, and this is Street Fighting Man.

0: So that's the Rolling Stones and Street Fighting Man. Time to go time. Hope you've enjoyed the show. Thank you, Laura, for producing the show. Thank you very much indeed. And hope you enjoyed the music here on Radio BGM. Of course, on your smart speaker, FM 94.9 and online as well. Look forward to entertaining you again quite soon. Let's finish off with a giant of music over many, many years, the great, great Joni Mitchell. And this is Refuge of the Road. It comes from her Travelogue album, where she orchestrated much of her music. And I think it gave it a lot of strength, you know. So this is Joni Mitchell. No star.
1: I met a friend of spirit

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2: Israel has condemned the Green Party's decision to define Zionism as racism, accusing the party of giving legitimacy to terrorism and saying the motion amounts to a rejection of Israel's existence. The vote, backed by 1,022 members to 813, has also divided the Greens, with four of the party's five MPs opposing the motion. Party leader Zach Polanski did not take part in the vote. Kemi Badenoch has set out her vision for a future Conservative government, insisting the party will return to power at the next election. Speaking at the party's conference in Birmingham, she launched a 95-page document called The Right Way, outlining plans for a smaller, more focused state and greater freedom for businesses.
3: Government must be strong where only the state can be, but it must be restrained where people are better placed to decide for themselves.
2: Plans to reduce the number of trials heard before a jury have been cancelled. Liz Whittaker has more.
4: Andy Burnham's decision is a U-turn on proposals introduced under Sir Keir's leadership in a bid to tackle the court backlog. The Ministry of Justice now says only some fraud and financial offences will be allowed to be heard before a judge alone without a jury. The plan faced opposition from MPs and legal professionals who were worried about fairness, curtailing rights and a lack of evidence the move would even help speed up the process.
2: Firefighters were sent to tackle record numbers of wildfires this summer without specialist protective equipment and, in some areas, adequate training. Research for the Country Land and Business Association found half of fire services had no specialist wildfire PPE. And a new exhibition all about Mary Queen of Scots aims to challenge people who mainly know her through her death. Dr. Anna Groundwater is the exhibition's curator at the National Museum of Scotland.
5: If anyone comes away from the exhibition, the overriding impression is it's Mary dressed in pink, dripping with pearls, rather than Mary dressed in black. We call her Magnificent Mary rather than Miserable Mary.
2: That's the latest from Radio News Hub. I'm Ben Monse.
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Hello there, good evening. 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Action-packed, I can tell you. Let's begin with some Lainey Wilson. This is 4x4 by You.

welcome everybody along to the Leighton Jones Country Show right here on Radio VGM. Kicking things off there, that was the fantastic Lainey Wilson with 4x4 by You. Always a great way to start the engine. Now we've got a packed show for you tonight. Coming up, I'll be revealing my hit pick of the week, which is the brand new single from the one and only Kenny Chesney. Plus, we are celebrating a classic. We'll be featuring tracks throughout the hour from a milestone 90s album. I do believe it was her massive comeback record, the brilliant Faith by Faith Hill. We've got several tracks lined up from that masterpiece. But right now, let's keep the music moving. This is Keith Urban and his brilliant take on Jeans On. When I

Keith Urban, turning the energy way up with Jeans On. Now, if that melody sounds familiar, it's because it's a brilliant cover of a massive 1970s classic. The original version was by David Dundas back in 1976. Bit of a fun fact for you, it wasn't actually written to be a radio single at all. No, it started its life as a catchy television advertising jingle for Brutus Jeans. And it became so incredibly popular with viewers that, well, he went into his bedroom, expanded it into a full track, and watched it fly all the way up to number 3 on the UK charts. And honestly, Keith completely does it justice. Right, let's get on with our featured album spotlight tonight. We are diving headfirst into the magnificent 1998 multi-platinum masterpiece, Faith by Faith Hill. This record completely transformed her career, and we're kicking things off right at the beginning. This is track number 1, a beautiful song. This is called You Give Me Love.

Faith Hill with the beautiful You Give Me Love, getting our featured album Spotlight off to a flying start. More tracks from that album throughout the show tonight. Now let's switch gears and bring things completely up to date with a track that has a whole lot of attitude. If you've been on social media lately, you've definitely heard this next artist blowing

Ah, do you know, it's so wonderful to see homegrown UK talent like Chanel Yates absolutely smashing it in the country scene right now. Definitely a name to keep your eyes on. All right, so let's slow things down just a little bit because it's that time of the hour for my country love song. This week, we are turning to one of the biggest superstars in the world, the incredible Luke Combs. Now, he co-wrote this next track alongside his very own guitar tech, Jamie Davis. It's gorgeous, sultry country soul number, all about turning the lights down, locking the world outside, and just focusing on the one you love. So dim the lights if you're listening at home. This is the spectacular The Kind of Love.

my country love song of the week, the brilliant Luke Combs, with The Kind of Love We Make. Just stunning stuff from him, as always. Now, we've been focusing on a whole lot of great new releases and fresh talent on the show tonight, so how about we take a little trip in the country music time machine and revisit an absolute masterclass of a classic. Let's take you back to 1977. This man was famously known as the Silver Fox for his incredible voice and signature hair. He took this next track all the way to number one on the Billboard Hot Country Singles charts, and it's all about staying young at heart and just taking life as it comes. This is the legendary Charlie Rich with the timeless

absolute masterpiece from Charlie Rich there with Rolling With The Flow. They just don't make them like that anymore, do they? Right, let's bring things a little more up to date now and turn to one of my absolute favourite duos in the entire country music world. These two have an incredible knack for blending beautiful harmonies with massive pop country hooks. This next track comes from their fantastic self-titled album, and it features the brilliant background vocals of the one and only Kelly Clarkson. It's all about wishing someone would just speak up and let you know where you stand. This is the

Beautiful harmonies there from Dan and Shay with Say So. Absolute class from those two every single time. Now, I think it's about time we jumped back onto our featured album spotlight tonight. We're celebrating the brilliant 1998 multi-platinum record Faith by Faith Hill. And this next track was actually originally recorded by Celine Dion for her Falling Into You album. But Faith completely made it her own for this record, infusing it with that gorgeous country pop magic. It's a massive soaring declaration of love, and it sounds just as incredible today as it did back in the late 90s. This is track number 2 on the album, The Magnificent I Love You.

That was Faith Hill with I Love You from our featured album, Faith. And we've got another track to come from the brilliant 90s record before the curtain comes down on the show tonight. But right now, let's stay with that incredible homegrown theme that we were talking about earlier. This next artist has a genuinely amazing voice. He originally hails from Northern Ireland, but he's been out in Nashville making massive waves by blending traditional country storytelling with his rich Irish folk roots. This is a brand new track taken from his highly anticipated upcoming album, Halfway Home. It's a beautiful, heartbreaking song about trying and failing to get someone off your mind when you sleep. This is the fantastic Gareth with his latest single, Keep Myself from Dreaming.

Gareth with Keep Myself From Dreaming, an absolutely stunning voice, and it's so great to see Northern Irish talent hitting those incredible heights in country music. Right, the moment you've all been waiting for. I'd put on a fanfare if I had one. It's time for my hit pick of the week, and I'm incredibly excited about this one. It's the brand new single from the head pirate of the No Shoes Nation himself, the legendary Kenny Chesney. Now, this track has literally just dropped from his highly anticipated 21st studio album, Silver Sands Marina. Now, Kenny is famous for his massive sun-soaked summer anthems, but this new one shows his deeply reflective side. It was co-written by the brilliant Hardy alongside Shane McNally, and it's all about looking back at a past relationship, weighing the hard times against the good times, and choosing to focus on the beautiful memories rather than the bitter ones. This is an absolute masterpiece. Turn your radios up. This is Kenny Chesney, my hit pick for this week, Remember Me That Way.

that. That was the amazing Kenny Chesney with my hit pick for this week, Remember Me That Way. Honestly, do you know, he just gets better and better with every single release. Absolute class. Now, next up on the Leighton Jones Country Show here on Radio BGM, we are turning to the undisputed queen of country music for an absolute gem. This next song originally appeared on her 91 Eagle When She Flies album, but it has recently found a brand new lease of life on her massive acoustic box set collection. It features some stunning, delicate acoustic guitar work, and it delivers a beautiful, timeless message all about how the simple, priceless things in life, like love and friendship, will always mean more than any material wealth. Sit back and enjoy the incredible Dolly Parton with the wonderful Silver and Gold.

shone like diamonds, and his smile was heaven sent. His hair was long and flowing, and his back

That was the legendary Dolly Parton with Silver and Gold, just absolute perfection from the Queen of Country. Still missing her. Now let's take a massive leap from a timeless classic right up to the absolute cutting edge of the modern country scene. This next artist has been taking the global charts by absolute storm lately. You'll definitely know her massive breakout hits. But this track showcases a completely different, wonderfully nostalgic side to her songwriting. It's a gorgeous, slow-burning country ballad, all about looking back at an old romance through the lens of a classic truck. This is the fantastic Dasher and her brilliant latest single, 82 Chevy.

car. That was Dasha with the fantastic 82 Chevy. She is definitely one of the most exciting new voices in country music right now. It's time to play our final track from our featured album tonight. We have been celebrating the brilliant 1998 record Faith by Faith Hill across the hour. And what better way to start to wind down the show than with one of the most iconic power couples in country music history. For this magnificent track, Faith is joined by none other than her superstar husband, Tim McGraw. And the chemistry on this record is absolutely undeniable. And the harmonies together will give you goosebumps. This is the stunning Just to Hear You Say You Love Me.

that was Faith Hill and Tim McGraw with Just to Hear You Say You Love Me, the perfect final track from our featured album this week, Faith. What an absolute masterpiece of a record. And sadly, that is it. We are completely out of time for tonight. But before I head out of the door, I've just got time to squeeze in one more magnificent track for you. We are going to leave you in the very capable hands of the multi-Grammy winning legend himself, the incredible Vince Gill, with the gorgeous, nostalgic vibes of Stillwater Night. I really hope you've enjoyed the Leighton Jones Country Show tonight. Thank you all so much indeed for tuning in and, well, locking your radios into Radio BGM. Until next time, look after yourselves, take care, and just keep loving country.

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2: Israel's foreign ministry has hit out at the Green Party after members voted to define Zionism as racism, accusing the party of adopting a position that seeks to undermine Israel's existence. The motion was passed at the party conference in Brighton by 1,022 votes to 813. Four of the party's five MPs opposed the motion. Police in Norfolk have launched a murder investigation after a woman in her 40s was found dead at a property in Dersingham. Officers were called to the address in Fernhill by ambulance crews shortly after 2:20. On Sunday morning. A man, also in his 40s, has been arrested on suspicion of murder and remains in custody. Conservative leader Kemi Badenoch has told her party conference the Tories will win the next general election. She's unveiled a 95-page political document setting out the principles she said would guide a future Conservative government, including a focus on defence, borders, public order and economic growth.
3: Wealth must be created before it can be distributed. Freedom requires responsibility. People will flout the rules unless there are consequences.
2: Prime Minister Andy Burnham has cancelled plans to reduce the number of trials heard before a jury. The decision is a U-turn on proposals introduced under Keir Starmer's leadership in a bid to tackle the court backlog. And there's hope today for people suffering with an ultra-rare condition after a treatment was found to be effective in a clinical trial. Fibrodysplasia ossificans progressiva, or FOP, affects around 1 in 1 million people, which leads to the body creating extra bones where they shouldn't form. Chris Bedford Gay's son has the condition.
4: He kept walking in the room in shorts one day and his left leg was double the size of his right. And after that, that left bone in his hip, that's restrictive in him. He now can't properly place his left foot to the ground. He's starting to get a curvature in that side of his spine. It's really uncomfortable for him to walk more than a few hundred meters now.
2: The treatment has been shown to reduce new bone growth by over 90%. That's the latest from Radio News Hub. I'm Ben Monse.
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0: 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And here's Nikki, driving off for a morning coffee. 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
2: Israel has condemned the Green Party's decision to define Zionism as racism, accusing the party of giving legitimacy to terrorism, and saying the motion amounts to a rejection of Israel's existence. The vote, backed by 1,022 members to 813, has also divided the Greens, with four of the party's five MPs opposing the motion. Party leader Zach Polanski did not take part. Kemi Badenoch has set out her vision for a future Conservative government, insisting the party will return to power at the next election. Speaking at the party's conference in Birmingham, she launched a 95-page document called The Right Way, outlining plans for a smaller, more focused state and greater freedom for businesses.
3: Government must be strong where only the state can be, but it must be restrained where people are better placed to decide for themselves.
2: Thousands of protesters have marched through East London to mark 90 years since the Battle of Cable Street. Demonstrators walked from Whitechapel to Cable Street, calling for action against the far right, anti-Semitism and racism. Police say one man was arrested following a brief confrontation with counter-protesters. Firefighters were sent to tackle record numbers of wildfires this summer without specialist protective equipment and, in some areas, adequate training. Research for the Country, Land and Business Association found half of fire services had no specialist wildfire PPE. And a new exhibition all about Mary, Queen of Scots, aims to challenge people who mainly know her through her death. Mary was executed after being imprisoned for 19 years. Dr. Anna Groundwater is the exhibition's curator at the National Museum of Scotland.
4: She was brought up largely at the French court, which was one of the most sophisticated Renaissance courts in Europe. So she will have experienced really the height of fashion, of decorative interiors, of beautiful palaces and chateaus.
2: And the British Museum has made changes to address lengthy queues to see the Bayeux Tapestry. That's the latest from Radio News Hub. I'm Ben Monse.
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2: Israel's foreign ministry has hit out at the Green Party after members voted to define Zionism as racism, accusing the party of adopting a position that seeks to undermine Israel's existence. The motion was passed at the party conference in Brighton by 1,022 votes to 813. Four of the party's five MPs opposed the motion. Police in Norfolk have launched a murder investigation after a woman in her 40s was found dead at a property in Dersingham. Officers were called to the address in Fernhill by ambulance crews shortly after 2:20 on Sunday morning. A man, also in his 40s, has been arrested on suspicion of murder and remains in custody. Conservative leader Kemi Badenoch has told her party conference the Tories will win the next general election. She's unveiled a 95-page political document setting out the principles she said would guide a future Conservative government, including a focus on defence, borders, public order and economic growth.
3: Wealth must be created before it can be distributed. Freedom requires responsibility. People will flout the rules unless there are consequences.
2: Prime Minister Andy Burnham has cancelled plans to reduce the number of trials heard before a jury. The decision is a U-turn on proposals introduced under Keir Starmer's leadership in a bid to tackle the court backlog. And there's hope today for people suffering with an ultra-rare condition after a treatment was found to be effective in a clinical trial. Fibrodysplasia ossificans progressiva, or FOP, affects around 1 in 1 million people, which leads to the body creating extra bones where they shouldn't form. Chris Bedford Gay's son has the condition.
4: He came walking in the room in shorts one day and his left leg was double the size of his right. And after that, that left bone in his hip, that's restrictive in him. He now can't properly place his left foot to the ground. He's starting to get a curvature in that side of his spine. It's really uncomfortable for him to walk more than a few hundred meters now.
2: The treatment has been shown to reduce new bone growth by over 90%. That's the latest from Radio News Hub. I'm Ben Monse.
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0: Here's Alex, pedalling off to work. And here's Nikki, driving off for a morning coffee. You know the drill, Nikki. Allow at least 1.5 meters when overtaking cyclists, or more if driving over 30 miles per hour. 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Whoever you meet, travel like you know them. 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The highway code rules may vary in Northern Ireland.
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2: Israel has condemned the Green Party's decision to define Zionism as racism, accusing the party of giving legitimacy to terrorism and saying the motion amounts to a rejection of Israel's existence. The vote, backed by 1,022 members to 813, has also divided the Greens, with four of the party's five MPs opposing the motion. Kemi Badenoch has set out her vision for a future Conservative government, insisting the party will return to power at the next election.
3: Government must be strong where only the state can be. Only the state can be, but it must be restrained where people are better placed to decide for themselves.
2: Thousands of protesters have marched through East London to mark 90 years since the Battle of Cable Street. Demonstrators walked from Whitechapel to Cable Street, calling for action against the far right, anti-Semitism and racism. And Formula One's lawmakers have vowed to launch a full investigation into the Bahrain Grand Prix after multiple cars broke down with software problems in the wet conditions. From Radio News Hub, I'm Ben Monse.
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